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0: This is a caution for all of the reckless drivers. Drivers, please don't drive so recklessly on the road. 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Every time is an accident there. Everywhere is an accident. Please drive safely on the road. This is not just a race, because if it was a race, then fine. But it's not a race, because accidents happening somehow. And it's really, really bad. You will get injured. You will not survive. Some people can survive. Some people cannot survive. So please don't drive recklessly on the road. Please, I'm warning y'all.
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song is an opportunity for me to say thank you to someone truly special. Thank you for the love. Thank you for the friendship. 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

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However, one truth remains. Jesus is still unprecedented. 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

0: 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Today is Wednesday. It's the 8th of July, 2026. My name is Andre Paul. I'm your host until 11 o'clock this morning. On the first segment of Wake Up and Live, that's between now and 6 o'clock this morning, we have the morning devotion that's coming up in just a moment, followed immediately by Music of Inspiration until 5:30. Then from 5:30 until 6, we have the country music segment. It's now time to bring you the morning devotion. Come Grow With Him, this morning presented by Prophetess Leandra Polymus. Prophetess Polymus, a very good morning to you.
1: A very good morning to you, Andre. And a very good morning to you, listeners. The Lord bless you this morning. Our devotion is taken from Romans chapter 8 and verse 24. And it says, "For we are saved by hope, but hope that is seen is not hope. For what a man sees, why does he yet hope for?" When we could see something happening, it's not so much hope. Hope is something we cannot see, but yet believe it will come. It's like someone who makes a promise that they're going to bring something for you,

they make promises but can't keep them. And so sometimes we make the comparison with God, believing that he too will do the same to us as man. But the thing about God is he's not a man to lie. When God makes promises, he keeps it. Some promises may happen more quickly than others. And so this is where our hope in the Lord comes in. Because when we put our hope in him, that hope will not disappoint us. I don't know what you're waiting on God for, but regards to your future, regards to your life and what you're expecting in life, we have lost hope because we don't see things happening the way we want. And so sometimes we need to reevaluate our life and see, where did I go wrong? Was I hoping in something that God did not promise? Was I hoping something that God did not truly say? Sometimes with our own understanding, we want to interpret what God is saying in our lives. However, this is what brings us back to the word of God. Lord, I know you promised some things, but show me the truth that I may not lose hope in you. It is very important that we do not lose hope in this life, especially our hope in Christ. Our hope is not only in material things that God will just bless us with, but our hope is in our eternal salvation through Christ Jesus. That at the end of this world, there is a hope that we will make it to heaven. This is where our true hope, this is where our hope lies. It's not so much what we want on this earth. Yes, God promised to bless us whilst we are on this earth. But let us not forget our true hope, our eternal home, our glory, that sometimes it might not seem as if it will happen. It doesn't make sense that beyond this earth, there is life after death. Sometimes our mind, our physical mind, cannot comprehend such things. And yet we go through life as if this is all there is to life, thinking that there is nothing more. But I tell you the truth, there is so much more to this present life. So whilst we are living on this present life, let us begin to act as if there is life after death, that there is a God beyond what we see, what we hear, beyond our own understanding. We believe beyond what we see. It might not seem possible, but nothing is impossible for God. Just as we hope for things to happen, we plan for our future, but can we see our future? We plan for what is ahead, and yet we put our hope in it. So if we could plan for the future without seeing the future, how much more can we plan and hope for God, knowing that God is real? See, that is faith. Some of us have faith for what we cannot see. We have faith that God can move mountains. We have faith that if I plan for tomorrow, this could happen, that could happen. We plan for our retirement. We save up money in the hope that we would have enough for our retirement. So yet we cannot see our retirement. We don't know what we will be like when we get older, but yet we prepare. So is the thing with God. We prepare for our future, for our eternal life in God. As we read the word, we begin to learn how to prepare our hope, how to trust God and believe in his word, even though we cannot see our hope in Christ. So some things that we cannot see, we prepare for it. That is faith. That is hope. We believe in God. We trust God in everything that we do. So let me encourage you, brothers and sisters, do not lose hope. You may have been waiting on God for certain things in your life, and it might seem as if your waiting is forever. But rest assured that sometimes in your waiting, allow God to prepare you. Allow God to give you the wisdom. It's just as a child who waits on the future, who's waiting on their results. Whilst you are waiting, you're preparing for school. You prepare, you get your things in order, your school supplies and everything in between. And so just as life, we prepare for the coming of Christ. Prepare believing that God is coming soon. May this word inspire you. May you be blessed.

0: readiness and prepare for the coming of the Lord. Why don't you give us a call? Joyfield Ministry is a prayer and deliverance ministry that's located on Marianne Street, Castries. The number to call is 1-758-286-2872. The number again is 1-758-286-2872. I pray the Lord fill you with hope and do not give up on this faith. God bless you and have a wonderful day.
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1: 6 o'clock in St. Lucia. Today is Wednesday, July 8th, 2026. My name is Andre Paul. I'll be with you until 11 this morning. This is Wake Up and Live on Rev of St. Lucia. Starting off this session with music from St. Lucia. This is Imba Eloise.

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0: This is the number one song in the UK this week. The number one song in the US is next. This one is done by Sam Fender and Olivia Dean. Rain Me In.

That's the number one song in the UK this week. It's done by Sam Fender alongside Olivia Dean, Rein Me In. Now, the number one song in the US this week, Ella Langley, choosing Texas.

0: Langley at number one for 12 non-consecutive weeks. Choosing Texas. 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

Lucia Miji from St. Lucia. Former number one in the Rev of St. Lucia Top 10 Homegrown. 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

Sir Lucia. It's called Party Count. It's live from Sir Lucia. Road call.

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1: It's delicious.
2: From the Gablewoods Mall in Castries, St. Lucia, this is the Rev of St. Lucia News. The Major Crimes Unit has charged one individual in connection with the murder of 32-year-old Giovanni Roberts. The Antigua and Barbuda government says it has been called upon by the European Union to phase out its citizenship by investment program by June 2028. And U.S. President Donald Trump blasted Iran as scum after Washington launched strikes on the Islamic Republic and Iran's guards said they targeted U.S. bases in the Gulf. Hello, I'm Andre Paul. We start with news from St. Lucia. The Major Crimes Unit has charged one individual in connection with the murder of 32-year-old Giovanni Darion Kimani Roberts, whose lifeless body was discovered at his residence in Sunny Acres, Castries on Friday, May 22, 2026. On Wednesday, July 1st, 2026, the Major Crimes Unit conducted a joint operation with officers from the Special Patrol Team and the Special Services Unit. During the operation, officers arrested 35-year-old Rufinus Edwin, also known as Yannick, of Bagatelle, Marsha. On Sunday, July 5th, 2026, Edwin was formally charged with the murder of Roberts. Edwin subsequently appeared

0: Dr. Carla Bennett for a second five-year term. The decision follows objections raised by Trinidad and Tobago over the procedure used in Barnett's reappointment. Addressing reporters on Tuesday, CARICOM Chairman, Prime Minister of St. Lucia Philip J. Pierce said regional leaders had agreed on a legal path forward that preserves unity while allowing the issue to be resolved through the community's highest treaty interpretation body. Pierce said Trinidad and Tobago had maintained its position on the matter. He said the community acknowledged Trinidad and Tobago's request to refer the matter to the Caribbean Court of Justice. Pierce notes that the referral aligns with the role for which the Caribbean Court of Justice was established.
1: Its objection to the process used in the reappointment of the Secretary General of the Caribbean Community, CARICOM. CARICOM acknowledged that the Republic of Trinidad and Tobago desires to have the issue of the reappointment of the Secretary General referred to the Caribbean Court of Justice, CCJ, to render an advisory opinion thereon. To facilitate this request, the community agrees to commence proceedings to secure such advisory opinion in accordance with Article 212 of the revised Treaty of Chagaramas. The community acknowledged that this is the very purpose for which the CCJ was created, to be a treaty interpretation body. The community further agreed that the status quo with respect to the reappointment of the Secretary General shall remain unless and until the community considers the said advisory opinion from the CCJ.
0: However, Pierce said that pending the court's opinion, Dr. Barnett's reappointment will remain in effect. He described the agreed approach as one that would allow the matter to be settled without disrupting the work of the regional grouping.
1: That this way forward allows for this matter to be resolved in an amicable manner without prejudice to the ability of the community to conduct its affairs. In this context, the community reaffirmed that the ongoing review of the governance architecture is part of the broader mandate agreed at the previous conference in St. Kitts and Nevis to strengthen the governance of the community and enhance its effectiveness. The heads further underscored that this process does not impugn the integrity of any member, state, or individual, but rather it reflects the community's collective commitment to continuous institutional improvement with the highest standards of good governance. The heads have reaffirmed their commitment to the ideals and objectives of the community and will continue to move forward in unity to advance the interests of the region during these difficult times, recognizing the myriad of challenges the community faces currently.
0: That's CARICOM Chairman, Prime Minister of St. Lucia, Philip J. Pierre. Meanwhile, the future of regional integration took center stage on Monday as young leaders from St. Lucia and across the Caribbean gathered for the CARICOM Youth Forum, calling for greater youth participation in shaping the future of the community. Held alongside the 51st regular meeting of the Conference of CARICOM Heads of Government, the forum was jointly hosted by the Government of St. Lucia and the CARICOM Secretariat under the theme Youth Solutions for the Future. The hybrid event brought together participants virtually and in person to discuss regional challenges and propose practical solutions to strengthen CARICOM's relevance to young people. CARICOM Youth Ambassador for St. Lucia, Shelley Daisy, said the region's youth are already playing an active role in building the Caribbean's future, despite the many challenges confronting them. Daisy noted that young people continue to grapple with a range of social, economic, and environmental issues that require urgent regional attention. Daisy also highlighted the obstacles that many young Caribbean citizens encounter as they seek opportunities for advancement.
2: Caribbean young people are not waiting to inherit the future. We are helping to build it today. Across our region, we continue to face significant challenges. Climate change threatens our communities. Economic uncertainty affects our opportunities for young people. Crime and violence impact our sense of safety. Many young people continue to experience barriers to employment, entrepreneurship, regional mobility, and meaningful participation in decision-making.
0: That was CARICOM Youth Ambassador for St. Lucia, Shelley Daisy. Minister for Youth Development, Kenton Casimir, reaffirmed the commitment of Caribbean governments to ensuring that young people are directly

0: involved in shaping the region's future. Kazimi said forums such as this are essential opportunities for meaningful engagement between policymakers and the region's youth.
1: Our collective conviction as Caribbean governments is simple. The future of CARICOM will not be built for young people. It will be built with them. This is why dialogues such as this are so significant. They offer far more than opportunity for discussion. They create meaningful spaces for collaboration, networking, partnership between those who shape public policy and those whose futures will be most directly influenced by the decisions we make.
0: The Minister for Youth Development also called for a broader understanding of education and success, arguing that the Caribbean must move beyond traditional definitions of achievement. Instead, Kazimi urged greater recognition of technical, vocational, and creative pathways.
1: Education itself must continue to evolve. We must move beyond the outdated notion that success is defined only by a university degree or profession behind an air-conditioned office desk. We must embrace what is described as parity of esteem, recognizing that academic achievement, technical and vocational education, digital skills, entrepreneurship, the creative industry and sport are all equally valuable pathways to success.
0: That was Minister for Youth Development, Kenson Kazimi. The French Overseas Department of Martinique officially took its seat for the first time in the Caribbean Community CARICOM during the opening ceremony of the 51st regular meeting of the Conference of Heads of Government in St. Lucia. During the opening ceremony, CARICOM Secretary General Dr. Carla Bennett officially welcomed Martinique as the community's seventh associate member. It took many years for us to be accepted into CARICOM. This shows how difficult it is in belonging. I'll read this once again. This shows how difficult it can be to belong to two institutional frameworks at once. But today we are here, said Serge Lachmi, president of the Executive Council in Martinique. He added, quote, "This should not be seen as an end in itself. It is only the beginning. We must now move into action. Businesses, financing and investment must now come on board," end of quote. Meanwhile, CARICOM's outgoing chairman, the Prime Minister of St. Kitts and Nevis, Dr. Terence Drew, said Martinique's arrival illustrates the organization's core purpose, bringing the countries and territories of the Caribbean together around a concrete integration project that serves its people. Two St. Lucian community organizations have secured grant funding to strengthen sustainable agriculture initiatives aimed at empowering youth, women and senior citizens under the St. Lucian National Conservation Fund's Gender Smart Facility. The grants, awarded through a partnership between the St. Lucian National Conservation Fund and the Caribbean Biodiversity Fund, are intended to support community-driven projects which promote environmental stewardship, strengthen livelihoods and improve resilience to economic and climate-related challenges. Chief Executive Officer of the St. Lucia National Conservation Fund, Craig Henry, said the initiative extends beyond environmental protection by helping communities become more economically resilient. Henry explains that the program was designed to support grassroots organizations with innovative ideas that require both financial and technical assistance.
2: When you talk about resilience, you talk about recovery from storm events, also building their own internal group capacities to respond to economic pressures, especially at the local level in the community. And what we intended to do was to identify and work with local community groups who had ideas, but whose ideas required support, not just in terms of funding. So the resilience part comes in just not relating to climatic resilience, but also economic resilience, also talking about their ability, their skills in mastering certain types of technologies or abilities that would help to sustain the activities over time.
0: That was Chief Executive Officer of the St. Lucia National Conservation Fund, Craig Henry. Meanwhile, Chief Executive Officer Edmund said the funding will allow the organization to expand its agricultural production and modernize its operations. Edmund said the organization also plans to introduce more efficient irrigation technology.
3: We're hoping to expand our gardens and the production, because we began doing seasoning mixes, but now we are going to improve on that. So we also got to use like a little bit more in technology. So we're going to use the drip line to get our irrigation going.
0: That's Euphemia Edmond. And president of the Making a Difference Foundation, Sylvina Augustine James, said the organization's Seeds of Change project will focus on equipping young people with practical skills and exposing them to modern agricultural techniques. Among the project's priorities are rainwater harvesting, sustainability training, and the development of educational resources.
4: This project, Seeds of Change, is one where the young people will be introduced to new technology, right? They will be taught new technology. We'll be looking at rainwater harvesting and teaching them the new technology, the training. We'll be creating a manual for sustainability. We'll be initiating our budding program, our youth budding program, where we can introduce young people to just give them a space where they could come together and just be innovative and just be creative and, you know, just find ways, get out of them their creativity.
0: That was president of the Making a Difference Foundation, Sylvina Augustine James. Now to news from the region. The Antigua and Barbuda government says it has been called upon by the European Union to phase out its citizenship by investment program by June 2028. Antigua and Barbuda is among several Caribbean countries within the Organization of Eastern Caribbean States, which provides citizenship to foreign investors in return for making a substantial investment in their socio-economic development. The other countries in the sub-region with citizenship by investment programs are Dominica, Grenada, St. Kitts and Nevis, and St. Lucia. EU Commissioner Magnus Brunner, in a June 25th letter addressed to Antigua and Barbuda's Prime Minister Gaston Brown, said that Europe had formally requested that Antigua and Barbuda phase out its citizenship by investment program by June 2028. The European Union grounded its request in a revised visa suspension mechanism adopted by the Union on December 31st, 2025, which states that the mere operation of a citizenship by investment program, regardless of how well it is managed, is now a self-standing ground for suspending visa-free access. The Commission's letter offers a 24-month transition period and proposes the implementation of specific interim measures, including the full exclusion of individuals subject to EU restrictive measures, as well as reinforced vetting procedures for all nationalities to be in place no later than September 2026. The European Union has also indicated that it will reflect Antigua and Barbuda's response in its visa suspension mechanism report planned for December 2026. In response, Antigua's Prime Minister said that this development does not come as a surprise, noting that on June 20th this year, his administration had received advanced knowledge that such letters were forthcoming and had already begun consultations at the regional level. Brown said that this European Union decision is not directed at Antigua and Barbuda alone, but to all OECS member states with active citizenship by investment programs. On the international stage, U.S. President Donald Trump blasted Iran as scum after Washington launched strikes on the Islamic Republic on Tuesday night, and Iran's guards said they had targeted U.S. bases in the Gulf. Oil prices jumped 5% after Trump's remarks. "I think it's over. I don't want to deal with them anymore. They're scum," Trump said at a NATO summit in the Turkish capital Ankara when asked if the truce with Iran was now finished. He said, quote, "They're scum, they're sick people, they're led by sick people, and they're vicious, violent people. And if they had a nuclear weapon, they'd use it. As far as I'm concerned, it's just a waste of time dealing with them. They're liars," end of quote. Trump accused the Iranians of repeatedly misrepresenting what had been agreed to in the ceasefire that the United States and Iran signed on the 17th of June. He said that he would speak to businessman turned negotiator Steve Witkoff and his son-in-law Jared Kushner, who had been dealing with the Iranians, but insisted it was up to Iran to return to the negotiating table. Finally, Belgium midfielder Nicolas Raskin said that his team felt a sense of injustice over US striker Fallerin Balogun's one-match ban being suspended by FIFA shortly before their World Cup last 16 match. Balogun, aged 25, appeared certain to miss the tie in Seattle after being shown a straight red card for a foul on Bosnia-Herzegovina defender Tarek Morovic in the previous round. However, on Sunday, FIFA suspended the automatic one-match ban for 12 months, leading to widespread criticism, with UEFA, Belgium and England boss Thomas Tuchel among those speaking out against the ruling. On Monday, US President Donald Trump said that he had asked FIFA to review Balogun's ban, which he said would have left a big stain on the tournament. However, despite the American star striker being cleared to play and starting the match, Belgium convincingly beat the United States 4-1. A lot has happened off the pitch over the last 2 days, said Belgium and Rangers midfielder Raskin. He said, quote, there was a sense of injustice within the squad and we were determined to respond on the field, end of quote. Belgium captain Yuri Tuchel insisted that the affair had boosted his side. We told ourselves we had to respond on the pitch. That's what we did, he said. After Belgium scored their fourth goal, several of their players were pictured dancing in a style similar to the Trump dance, where Donald Trump rocks his hips and slowly pumps his arms, which gained notoriety during the 2024 US presidential campaign. The official Instagram account for the Belgium team also appeared to mock the debacle, posting a picture of striker Romelu Lukaku cupping his air with the caption, "Overturn this." Meanwhile, the US game against Belgium set another record as the most watched soccer telecast in US history. Fox News said that over 30 million people watched the game. A 4-1 victory for Belgium on Monday in Seattle to move into the quarterfinals and eliminate the last of the tournament's three co-hosts. Up next, the latest weather report, supplied by the Met Office in Vieux-Fort at 6 o'clock this morning. The present weather in St. Lucia is partly cloudy and hazy. The present temperature, 28 degrees Celsius or 82 degrees Fahrenheit. Winds will be blowing from the east near 22 miles per hour or 35 kilometers per hour with occasional gusts. Seas are locally rough with waves and northeasterly to easterly swells 6 to 8 feet or 1.8 to 2.4 meters. Small craft operators and sea bathers are advised to exercise caution due to brisk winds and locally rough seas. And the weather, partly cloudy to occasionally cloudy skies with a few brief showers at first, then becoming generally cloudy and breezy with scattered showers and possibly isolated thunderstorms thereafter. Repeating the weather in St. Lucia for today, partly cloudy to occasionally cloudy skies with a few brief showers at first, then becoming generally cloudy and breezy with scattered showers and possibly isolated thunderstorms thereafter. That weather report was supplied by the Met Office in Vieux-Fort at 6 o'clock this morning. And this has been the Rev of St. Lucia News, brought to you with the compliments of La Place Salaison, Journal Cooperative Credit Union and Rambali's Funeral Parlour.
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5: 725 in St. Lucia. It's now time for the old school jams. Here's the first one from Dionne Warwick. I'll never love this way again.

That's Celine Dion. All by myself. Remember, on Wrap Up Solution, we play the old and the new. Number one for 12 unconsecutive weeks. That means she went down the charts, came back up with this one. She was in Texas. Just

0: minutes to 8 in St. Lucia. This is Wake Up and Live on Rev Up St. Lucia. 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
0: Okay, Prince Harry and singer Elton John on Tuesday lost their case against the Daily Mail's publisher for alleged unlawful information gathering, according to a ruling by London's High Court. A written judgment published following an 11-week trial earlier this year said the claimants failed to prove their pleaded allegations, and as such, the claims are therefore dismissed. Welcoming the judgment by Judge Matthew Nicklin, Associated newspapers call it an overwhelming victory and a magnificent vindication of the Daily Mail's journalism. It said the court's dismissal of every single one of the 97 allegations made by the claimants showed the judge had accepted the honesty of our journalists' evidence on how they source their stories. Allegations that bugs had been placed in people's cars and homes, calls had been listened to, and bank accounts illicitly accessed had been lurid and preposterous, with no credible evidence ever presented, the Associated Press said in a statement. The Prince gave emotional testimony during the proceedings, in which several high-profile figures, including Sir Elton John and actor Elizabeth Hurley, accused the tabloid publisher of invading their privacy. It was the third and final case brought by the Duke of Sussex in his acrimonious legal battle with British tabloids, which has further strained relations with the royal family.
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0: Okay, the menu for today at the Thomas O'Bread Place is pigtail bouillon or Bax bouillon. 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
1: Okay, Belgium midfielder Nicolas Raskin said that his team felt a sense of injustice over U.S. striker Fallarin Balogun's one-match ban being suspended by FIFA shortly before their World Cup last 16 match. Balogun, 25, appeared certain to miss the tie in Seattle after being shown a straight red card for a foul on Bosnia-Herzegovina defender Tarik Muromovic in the previous round. However, on Sunday, FIFA suspended the automatic one-match ban for 12 months, leading to widespread criticism, with Belgium and England boss Thomas Tuchel among those speaking out against the ruling. On Monday, US President Donald Trump said he had asked FIFA to review Balogun's ban, which he said would have left a big stain on the tournament. But despite the American star striker being cleared to play and starting the match, Belgium convincingly beat the United States 4-1. A lot has happened off the pitch over the last 2 days, said Belgian and Rangers midfielder Raskin. He added, quote, there was a sense of injustice within the squad and we were determined to respond on the field. Belgium captain Youri Tielemans insisted the affair had boosted his team's side. We told ourselves we had to respond on the pitch, and that's exactly what we did, he said. After Belgium scored their fourth goal, several of their players were pictured dancing in a style similar to the Trump dance, where Donald Trump rocks his hips and slowly pumps his arms, which gained notoriety during the 2024 US presidential campaign. The official Instagram account for the Belgium national team also appeared to mock the debacle, posting a picture of striker Romelu Lukaku cupping his air with the caption, quote, overturn this, end of quote. Meanwhile, the US game against Belgium set another record as the most watched soccer telecast in US history. Fox News said that over 30 million people watched the game, a 4-1 victory for Belgium on Monday in Seattle to move into the quarterfinals and eliminate the last of the tournament's three co-hosts.
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0: John B. from St. Lucia. He's in a dilemma. Seven minutes after 8 in St. Lucia, coming up at 9 o'clock this morning, Unrestricted.
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1: St. Lucia, the wait is over. 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

0: It's 8:30 in St. Lucia. Okay, the menu for today at the Thomas O'Bread Place is pigtail bouillon or Bax bouillon. 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
1: St. Lucia, the wait is over. 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
1: Okay, it's 16 minutes to 9 in St. Lucia. 9 o'clock this morning. It's going to be unrestricted.
2: Like a grain of sand that wants to be.

He died of natural causes at the age of 94, and he wrote a lot of great songs, like this one, for example. Dionne Warwick. She's 85 years old, still going strong. I'll Never Fall in Love Again, written by Burt Bacharach.

As the saying goes, yeah, right. We fall in love over and over and over again. You know why? Because love is a beautiful thing. That song written by Burt Bacharach. By the way, he wrote many other great songs like They Long to Be Close to You, I Say a Little Prayer, Walk on By, and Raindrops Keep Falling on My Head. All right, this is Wake Up and Live on Rev Up St. Lucia. 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

0: That's Mojo Banton doing House Call. 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

0: Hello there, good morning, good afternoon, good night to our listeners and our viewers in St. Lucia and across the globe. Welcome once again to another Unrestricted. This morning hosted by Cheshai, sitting in for Lotus. Cheshai, very good morning to you.
1: Very good morning to you as well, Andre. Thank you very much for having me back.
0: It's our pleasure.
1: It's always a pleasure to be here on Unrestricted, bringing, you know, new topics, new vibes to the listeners out there. I just wanted to say good morning to everybody. Hope everybody's having a good day so far. And let's have a good show.
0: By the way, how's your mom?
1: She's doing well, you know. She's doing well. She talked to me today. She told me just be confident. Just, you know, be myself. You know, and command the audience. So I'm going to do that.
0: Okay, Cheshai, go right ahead.
1: Yes, for sure. So Andrew, we want to dive into this topic here, which I think would be very, very good for the listeners. We want to talk about rewarding bad behavior. You check it. The bandwagon morality. Yes. So rewarding bad behavior.
0: Can you give us an example?
1: So with the recent things that have been going on in St. Lucia, I've been seeing a lot of, you know, different scenarios and different things that have been happening. And, you know, we have some people, you know, rewarding certain behaviors or, you know, even backing certain behaviors. And, you know, it's very troubling. Like, let's say, for instance, you know, we have people who cheat, people who lie, people who steal. And, you know, there's always certain people who don't want to say anything about it. People who, you know, rather just be there, watch it happen and be like, well, you know, it's not really my problem. So, you know, it kind of, I'm turning a blind eye to what's going on. You know what I'm saying? So
0: do you think that happens in sports?
1: Yes. Oh, I'm so glad you mentioned that, because there is no way, well, people might be offended, but there is no way that I think that Argentina should have won that match. I will just keep it at that. I don't have no problems today.
0: All right.
1: What about you, Andre? What do you think about that title, you know, rewarding bad behavior?
0: It's a great topic.
1: Yeah, man.
0: As a matter of fact, I think of many, many things,
1: okay,
0: right, where especially where you have children,
1: mm-hmm,
0: okay, and we have this affinity toward our children. We tend to feel a little sorry when we are, mm-hmm, disciplining children.
1: Mm-hmm.
0: So they would do something really, really naughty, mm-hmm, and we are supposed to take action. When I say action, in terms of being
1: corporal punishment.
0: Yeah, exactly. Yeah. Well, whatever you decide.
1: Mm-hmm.
0: I mean, I don't support corporal punishment.
1: Okay.
0: Whatever you decide to do in terms of you disciplining your children.
1: Mm-hmm.
0: But then, in

0: straight into it. So when a society continually rewards bad behavior, the behavior spreads like wildfire. Unethical actions such as exploitation, selfishness, or ruthless ambition are normalized, driving out honest and empathetic thinkers. Yeah? So it kind of dulls our you know, ability to think for ourselves when we see certain things happening and we see the majority of people, you know, backing what is going on, right?
1: Mm-hmm.
0: So it kind of creates.
1: So say for example, the police. Mm-hmm. Sorry to disturb you.
0: No problem.
1: The police have gone to a certain location.
0: Mm-hmm.
1: There's a crowd there, right?
0: Mm-hmm.
1: And the police are doing their work.
0: Mm-hmm.
1: They come and they detain the perpetrator or perpetrators,
0: mm-hmm.
1: and people are upset
0: about it
1: with the police.
0: Yeah,
1: yeah, they're upset,
0: mm-hmm.
1: to the point where they want to be disrespectful and so on.
0: Yeah.
1: Right?
0: Yeah.
1: And then the thing is now, those people who are behaving that way, nobody says anything to them.
0: Mm-hmm.
1: Because in our minds, mm-hmm. they haven't done anything quote-unquote wrong.
0: Yeah.
1: Right?
0: Yeah.
1: But the fact that they are trying to protect somebody who's doing something bad, who's mm-hmm. doing something unlawful,
0: yeah.
1: right? There need to be some kind of...
0: Some repercussions.
1: For that kind of behavior.
0: Exactly. So then it also then puts the person who is now now having an issue with what's going on with the police, right? They then become part of the problem.
1: Exactly.
0: Yes.
1: Exactly.
0: Because they are not allowing the police to do their work. They are not allowing, you know, justice to come from the bad behavior that is being displayed by said perpetrator.
1: Mm-hmm.
0: Yeah. All right. So over time, this systematic reinforcement breeds deep resentment, erodes civic trust, and causes institutional collapse. Right? Now we have become more agreeable when breaching rules are connected. We find nothing wrong with victimization and remain silent because we're terrified of losing the benefits we've come to depend on, right? Through bribery.
1: There you go.
0: Check it. Blackmail.
1: Because sometimes the example I just gave there,
0: yeah.
1: the perpetrators
0: exactly.
1: are their friends.
0: Yeah.
1: Sometimes.
0: Yes.
1: Okay?
0: Yeah.
1: And they reward them.
0: Exactly. A lot of the times, you know, we have corrupt officials and such like that, you know, just accepting a bribe so that they can continue doing what mm-hmm. they're doing.
1: Exactly. Yeah?
0: Mm-hmm. So all these things have to play in it, you know. So we have like blackmail, manipulation, and also greed. So our own selfishness as well allows us to continue, you know, rewarding said bad behaviors because we will definitely benefit from it in some type of way, right? Merit has left the building and many of us are joining the bandwagon of dishonesty, corruption, and clique culture. Right. So I've realized as well, you know, in society, we have this this idea of, you know, backing the thing that is most popular, not really thinking about what it might affect in the long run, mm-hmm. but more just thinking about what would make us more likable in our friends groups, as well as maybe, you know, give us more things to talk about socially. You know, we don't really think about, you know, how it could affect everything in a negative standpoint.
1: Mm-hmm.
0: Yeah. So we are finding new ways to agree with unethical behavior and justify foolishness. We've become gullible, willfully blind, and we stand for nothing. We hide behind social media comments, but stay away from community meetings. We don't sign petitions. We don't boycott events because the need to be a part of the crowd is greater than putting an end to bad governance.
1: Mm-hmm.
0: Right?
1: Mm-hmm.
0: So I just wanted to get, you know, the listeners putting into this, you know. So I wanted to, you know, have the numbers given out
1: early. Sure. No problem.
0: Yeah, for sure.
1: Okay. The fixed line is 572-9710. 572-9710. Or you can call the WhatsApp platform at 287-0971. WhatsApp is 287-0971. Again, the fixed line, 572-9710. That's the fixed line. Or the WhatsApp platform, it is 287-0971. Mm-hmm. WhatsApp is 287-0971. Today we're talking about rewarding bad behavior, right?
0: Yes, okay. Rewarding bad behavior. So, pertaining to what I've read, Andre, you know, we see a lot of these things happening in, I would say, you know, government as well as, you know, even in our own very lives, you know.

0: you know, with our friends, our family members, you know, we probably see some things that's going on, and we don't say anything because we don't want to cause problems or, you know, as they say, shake the boat, rock the boat.
1: Mm-hmm.
0: Yeah.
1: Mm-hmm.
0: So we kind of, you know, pay a blind eye to it. Or if we even take it on, we decide to, you know, not make too much of a big deal about it, you know, not really stand for what is morally correct.
1: Mm-hmm.
0: Yeah. So the systematic rewarding of harmful traits fundamentally warps a culture in several ways. And here are the ways that it could warp the culture, right? So normalization of toxic traits. When unethical actions, example, bullying, extreme hustle culture, and by extreme hustle culture, I mean, you know, going like always hustling, always on the move in terms of trying to make money. So you don't really think of ethically what you are doing. All your mind is just money, right? And there's a lot of things in terms of that mm-hmm. that we can talk about. Lead to wealth, status, or power. Those behaviors are normalized, right? People in competitive fields may feel that abandoning their conscience is a necessary prerequisite for success, right? So a lot of like, let's look at like Apple, right? I believe that, you know, when Steve Jobs started Apple, you know, he wanted to make something very revolutionary, but along the way, right, money and what could possibly become from, you know, technology as Apple, you know, he allowed certain things to skew his morality pertaining to certain things. Like, there's all kinds of things in our phone that allow data brokers and such to have access to our information without our knowledge.
1: Mm-hmm.
0: And I mean, they do make the argument that we say that we agree to certain things when we, you know, are using the phone. But then at the same time, having these things in the fine print, very, very small, or whatever the case may be, is not morally correct,
1: mm-hmm.
0: right? So as one thing, I think that, you know, well, one example, I think that would, you know, kind of explain, you know, normalization of a toxic trait as that, right? Erosion of the moral compass. Rewarding harmful actions shift the focus onto self-interest and survival, stunting the growth of empathy and community spirit, right? So by allowing yourself to be, you know, involved in these things and not really using your moral compass to, you know, make decisions and, you know, go about your life, you start becoming one with everybody. You just want to, you know, be about what everybody's about. You're not really thinking about, you know, how it could affect, you know, people in the long run, right? You're just doing things because you want to fit in, kind of thing, right? Displacement of ethical...
1: And just take mm-hmm. a pin there.
0: Yeah.
1: Do you find that behavior rife among young people? Blending in and fitting in, sort
0: yes,
1: of thing?
0: Yes, yes, yes. I think a lot of young people nowadays, you know, they do certain things that they don't think is right just to fit in. Like, let's say... we have a rise in what we call what is OnlyFans, right? OnlyFans, these kinds of, you know, online solicitation of women and men, young men, doing all kinds of things that they probably would not want to do if they didn't see how, you know, popular it was or how, you know lucrative, I guess, it would be pertaining to certain things. But, you know, at the end of the day, it's still ethically or morally wrong, you know, and it does affect people in their later stages of life. You know, they can't go anywhere without somebody recognizing them from some video that they did or whatever the case may be. So it does have a part to play in terms of, like, negativity on the younger generation, right? I would say for the older generation, Things that's like knowing certain corrupt things about government officials and such like that, but still backing them just because you don't want this person in power. I think that's not really using your moral compass. You know
1: mm-hmm.
0: what I'm saying?
1: Mm-hmm. Yeah. Yes.
0: So, Yeah, you're right about that. Yeah, for sure,
1: Okay, I believe we have a call.
0: Oh, wonderful.
1: Yeah.
0: Good morning, good morning. Welcome to Unrestricted.
2: Good morning, Andrew. Good morning, Joshai.
0: Morning, hey, morning. How are you?
1: Good morning, good morning.
2: Okay, thank you, thank you. Thanks for accepting my call.
0: Mm-hmm.
1: You're welcome, sir. All is well with you?
2: Everything is okay, Andrew.
1: Good. Nice. Thanks for calling.
2: Thanks for accepting my call, brother.
1: Welcome.
2: Joshai, seeing bad behavior and being silent about it because it doesn't affect you, you believe that is rewarding bad behavior?
0: I do it. I think it's a case where we're closing up, we're shutting a blind eye to what's going on, right? And it's I feel like in turn it is a reward because we're then telling the person without actually telling the person what they're doing is correct. You know, if we don't speak up about something, then who's to say that it's wrong?
2: Because,
0: right?
2: Because, for example, let's take a 17-year-old. Child. I still consider 17-year-old is a child.
0: Yes.
2: You see this child smoking or drinking, and you go to this child and say, hey, what you are doing there is wrong, you know. You shouldn't be smoking at this age or drinking, whatever. And this child tell you, look, but what I'm doing there is not affecting you. Why are you coming and tell me about it? Or should you tell this child or go to this child's parents and say, to whom should you complain? Should you make that complaint? Is it to the child who's about 17 years or to the child parent?
0: I feel like you'd be
2: On the radio.
0: I feel like you'd
1: okay.
0: be able to.
1: Thank you.
0: No problem. Thank you so much for that question. I feel like in that instance you'd be able to talk to both the parent and the child pertaining to that, you know. And I think the way that the child would behave is a reflection of how the parents raised the child. Right? So let's take, for instance, Andre. If somebody comes up to me and they tell me, you know, I shouldn't be smoking and drinking and stuff like that, the way that I was raised, you know, is not to go ahead and, you know, take that as something negative. You know, probably ask questions as to why, you know, and, you know, take heed as to what they're saying, because it's not necessarily a thing that they are saying that is bad, you know. Pertaining to that question, how would you go about that, Andre?
1: Sorry, I don't understand.
0: Pertaining to the question that the caller asked, if you saw a child smoking, a 17-year-old child smoking and drinking, and you approach them and tell them that, you know, hey, you should not be doing that, and they answer you, how does that affect you? Right?
1: You mean the way the child responds by saying, well, what I'm doing is not affecting you, so it has nothing to do with you.
0: Yeah.
1: Now, that's a very, very interesting and honest answer, as a matter of fact, right?
0: It is. But
1: you maybe you're the older character. Mm-hmm. You know where this is leading already. Mm-hmm. And if I were to do that sort of thing, I would say, hey, you know, in 15, 20 years now time, you may have COPD. Mm-hmm. So be very, very careful of what you're doing there.
0: Exactly. Okay? But in that regard, you would be speaking up pertaining to bad behavior. Right, you saw something that could be, you know, attributed to, you know, bad behavior, and you went ahead and.
1: But the thing is, we'll have to decide now what's bad behavior.
0: Mm-hmm.
1: So the question is smoking, right?
0: Mm-hmm.
1: Marijuana,
0: mm-hmm.
1: tobacco, whatever, is that bad behavior?
0: Well, in terms of it being a case when you're doing it, you know, and you're underage.
1: But remember, you said 17.
0: Yeah, I still feel like 17 is not an adult.
1: Well,
0: opinion.
1: We may feel whatever we want to feel, but the law says a 16, age of consent.
0: Okay.
1: So I'm saying that somebody smoking, I wouldn't. I mean, I would say something because I don't consider it to be bad behavior. It's just not wise behavior.
0: Okay, let me pose a different question to you. What if, let's say, you have a friend who is embezzling from his job, and he comes to you and he tells you, you know, I'm doing this and that, or whatever the case may be. Do you then say something to him, or do you just allow it to happen?
1: Oh man, I will. If the person is my friend, for sure, we'll have a discussion.
0: A discussion, okay,
1: that's for sure. Fine.
0: Yeah, and that's
1: sometimes, you kind of know where this is going to end up already.
0: Mm-hmm.
1: You know the person that's your friend.
0: Mm-hmm.
1: You know where this is going to end up. Meaning, what you're going to say to this person will come through one ear and go right out the next.
0: Yeah,
1: you know, you already know it.
0: But
1: mm-hmm. but I think you still have an obligation to warn the person
0: about,
1: and especially if it's an adult.
0: Yeah,
1: understand?
0: Yeah, yeah.
1: I need to warn you and tell you
0: as to what you're doing. Yeah.
1: Yeah,
0: yeah. And I feel like the person would appreciate that, because rather than just,
1: I don't think they do. at the moment, I don't think they do at all.
0: Maybe not,
1: because they think that you're trying to take away their fun.
0: True, but then at the same time, when we talk to people who are doing something wrong or whatever the case may be, you know, a lot of people who are, I guess, more mature, they would then realize that maybe I am doing something wrong. In the instance, they might be like, you know, you don't know what you're talking about or whatever the case may be. But then
1: I don't even want to hear what you're talking about.
0: Exactly.
1: Yeah.
0: But then, you know, when they really sit down and think about it, they might say to themselves, okay, maybe this person is saying this because they in turn care about me. They don't want me to end up in.
1: That's the exception.
0: Exactly.
1: Yeah. Exactly. That's the, you see the response you just gave there.
0: Yeah.
1: From my experience, mm-hmm. that's the exception.
0: Yeah. Yeah. Okay. For sure.
1: I don't think they even think about it.
0: A lot of them do.
1: I don't think they even think about what you said. But like I said, when you see, we already made up our minds to do what we want to do.
0: What we want to do, yeah.
1: We don't hear anything
0: about it, which is true.
1: I remember. I remember once upon a time, there was a partner of mine. He was a friend. He was a partner of mine, and somebody told him something that I said. Okay,
0: mm-hmm.
1: And it was just incorrect. And imagine, I tried reaching the individual
0: mm-hmm.
1: to explain to him
0: that it wasn't what it was.
1: Yeah, because I'm giving my son, he wouldn't hear it. There's something he wanted to do to make him feel content,
0: mm-hmm.
1: so he didn't want to take the call. He wanted to talk about it
0: mm-hmm.
1: until he went and he did what he wanted to do. Right? Mm-hmm. Because he was going on the assumption that I did say it.
0: Okay.
1: So he wanted to satisfy that desire for whatever reason. Okay. So he went ahead, he did it. And then, and then now I called him and he answered the phone.
0: And did you all have a conversation as to you know?
1: Yes, but he had already done the thing.
0: What he wanted to do. Exactly.
1: So he didn't want to hear anything I had to say.
0: Mm-hmm.
1: He already made up his mind that what he heard was true.
0: Yeah, and I mean, we do deal with that as well in terms of, you know, trying to explain something to somebody or whatever the case may be. But in these kinds of situations,
1: they already have their minds made up. That's the point I was making to you. For some people,
0: their minds made up.
1: Right, even if you go up to them and you try to warn them, and mm-hmm. I think I prefer saying warning you,
0: mm-hmm.
1: that listen, that you're going on a slippery slope there,
0: mm-hmm.
1: right? You see, for example, some person maybe, you know, not right now, COPD
0: mm-hmm.
1: is a big thing in St. Lucia. It's really, really bad. It's like almost like...
0: And we have a lot of young people as well, you know, being affected by that. But at the same time, you know, that's what I'm saying, cautioning the young people on the certain behaviors that they do, you know what I'm saying, rather than just watching it happen and saying, well, it doesn't affect me. I feel like it's better to caution them and say, you know, hey, this can affect you in so and so way, rather than, you know, just allowing it to happen, even if it doesn't affect you immediately.
1: And here's another thing, Joshai.
0: Mm-hmm.
1: While somebody may not be directly telling you face to face what you're doing is wrong, when you listen, okay, people on social media, because whatever is out there electronic media, mm-hmm. usually in social media.
0: Mm-hmm.
1: So, like, for example, the police, the fire service, they would give statistics and tell you the number of people who were, who reported to the hospital because they're suffering with this, that, and the other.
0: Mm-hmm.
1: That, in a sense, is a sort of warning as well, huh? And when people listen to those statistics, mm-hmm. they still take no real heed.
0: Yeah,
1: because for whatever reason,
0: mm-hmm.
1: that thing that they're doing give them some kind of satisfaction, and they don't want you to take it away. In fact, they don't want to hear anything you have to say.
0: Yeah.
1: So, but nonetheless, we still have to warn them.
0: Exactly.
1: Agree?
0: Exactly.
1: We have another call.
0: Wonderful, wonderful. Good morning. Thank you for calling Unrestricted.
3: Morning,
1: Joshai. Yes,
3: and morning, Andre. How is the shop?
1: His name is Joshai.
3: Oh, Joshai, how are you?
0: I'm doing good. Welcome back. How are you?
3: All right. Thank you. I'm doing great, thank you. That topic is marvelous. It's glorious. It's wonderful. Okay. Andre.
1: Yes, sir.
3: Andre, are you know rewarding bad habits? That's what he's talking about,
1: Bad
3: right?
1: behavior. Bad behavior.
3: Oh, okay, bad behavior. I think the habit is a cousin to the bad behavior.
1: I agree.
3: Man, that topic is, it's not difficult, but it's interesting.
0: Mm-hmm.
3: I'll say why. Because I had bad habit. I had bad behaviors, but thank God, you know, I converted it to a Christian. But I still do, but not as much as before.
1: I have good news for you. We all do, or did.
3: Mm-hmm. Oh, thank you, Andre. Thank you. Yeah. Because I don't want to be a hypocrite on everybody know me by now. Okay, mm-hmm. Thank you, Andre. I'm not perfect. That's why he said our body will be changed. Anyway, that's not the topic.
0: Mm-hmm.
3: Okay. The bad behavior. I'll mm-hmm. start with it. Okay, let me don't go there because we got serious going on there. It's amazing to see. I mean, the water is not straight. All how I watch it. Okay, because when you have to give people credits for good stuff, right?
0: Mm-hmm.
3: You're not hearing much people talk about it. But anytime you do something that's not good, as if they're praising you for doing that, you know, and it's wrong.
0: Mm-hmm.
3: Because when you look at it, the system is not fair. Because even I speaking about things I know, not just things I hear people say. Mm-hmm. I see it happen, and I myself been through it myself. I cannot see why people praising bad behavior and they're not praising good behavior. That's a question I'm asking.
0: Mm-hmm.
3: And I'll take a minute again. And I don't know. I think I'm trying to answer that. The reason why people praising bad behavior, I guess it's easier to do bad things than good things. Because that is in us. We cannot run from that. Okay? But what I want to establish there today is that instead, do the opposite. Instead of, rewarding bad behaviors, at least young people, because I want them to mimic goodness.
0: Mm-hmm.
3: I hope they listen. I know a lot of young people listening to Andre Shaw. I want them to mimic goodness instead of bad behavior because there are consequences for both of them. Okay?
0: Mm-hmm.
3: The bad behavior is a bad consequence. The good one is a good consequence. Am I right or wrong?
0: You're correct.
3: Because when I really visualize things and when I view things, it's easier to do bad things than good things. Am I right or wrong?
0: Mm-hmm. Well, yeah. I wouldn't say it's easier to do bad things than good things. If you're inherently a bad person, I think it would be easier for you to do bad things. But pertaining to human nature, I feel like we choose rather to do the bad thing than to do the good thing. You know. It doesn't take anything in us to hold the door for somebody or to say something nice. We rather ridicule or you know, just act out of hand. So I'm not saying that. I don't think it is
1: easier.
0: I don't
1: to
0: think,
1: do bad.
0: No, I don't think it's easier to do.
1: I think it is. I think it comes naturally.
3: It is because it's, yeah, that's what I'm saying. Because basic instinct, mm-hmm. you're born with that, you know, it's in you. Because what changes it is God. Only that's not the topic, but mm-hmm. what changes you is the character of God.
0: Mm-hmm.
3: Finally, because Andrew, I have a lot of people to call it this morning. What I want to see happen, right? Because the year, it doesn't have much time to go. I want especially the young men to mimic good things, because when you do that, even though you may not get the praise for it now, mm-hmm. but in the long run it will benefit you. I thank you, Andre. Thank you.
1: Have a blessed day. Yes. Thanks for calling. Yes.
0: Mm-hmm. I mean, he made a point as to it being easier to do the bad things, you know. In certain instances, okay, I understand, but but as well, we have to try our best not to allow, you know, the easiest thing to be the thing that we go ahead and do, you know,
1: because that's true, Joshai. But yeah. It takes a lot. It takes what they call real character.
0: To
1: not do the bad things, because doing the bad things is very, very easy.
0: Mm-hmm.
1: All right, mm-hmm. And we're just naturally attracted to it. There's something about
0: human nature, like,
1: yeah, that's the way we are. For whatever reason, we just find doing the bad thing is a lot more attractive.
0: Well, I mean, yes, it does garner more attention. It does, I guess, make you feel more alive, one would say.
1: Yes, it's exciting.
0: Exciting.
1: Somebody said that to me one time.
0: Yeah.
1: It's exciting.
0: Even I've heard that in cases of like when people have good partners and they are going ahead and just cheating on the partner. You know, it's exciting. Yeah,
1: it's exciting.
0: You know? But at the same time, I don't know what is exciting about putting your life at risk as well.
1: Well, it's the same thing, you know. We don't think about, as I was saying to you earlier, mm-hmm. we don't think about that. We don't think about the future. That's all we're thinking thing. Is the present, is the now. Moment, the exactly. moment.
0: What can benefit us now?
1: Yeah.
0: I will support this person because they're promising to give me X and X amount of money now. Mm-hmm.
1: Yeah, and some guy says to you, a partner says to you, let's go and rob some people.
0: Mm-hmm.
1: Yeah, I know they have $100,000 stashed inside there.
0: And that's all we're thinking about.
1: Yeah, the $100,000. We're not thinking of being on remand for 10 years and serving a prison sentence of 30 years after. We don't think about those things.
0: Yeah, and that's the thing that...
1: And even if it crosses our mind, mm-hmm. Joshai, mm-hmm. we just dismiss it.
0: Yeah. And I mean, I totally agree putting into that. And that's what I want our listeners and people out there to, you know, really think about the repercussions of what... you know, condoning bad behavior can have, you know. We have to really pay attention to that, you know. So we just want to dive back into it. So when a society approaches moral collapse, it undergoes a systematic erosion of its core ethical values and mutual trust. Historical and social analysts indicate that leads to specific observable patterns, including the institutionalization of corruption, the normalization of unethical behavior, and the eventual breakdown of social cohesion. Right. So, all these things that we see on the media and, you know, happen in our communities and such, you know, these bad things. When we don't say anything about it, we don't do anything about it, you know, we're adding to the problem, and we're also creating, you know, a terrible living environment for our future children as well, right? If I'm seeing all kinds of corruption going on in our government, or I'm seeing, you know, certain things happening in the world, and I have a platform, I'm not saying anything about it, right? Am I not then part of the problem, Andre?
1: Yes.
0: Exactly.
1: But the thing is that, what do we have to lose?
0: When you say, what do we have to lose?
1: Yeah. In other words, if I don't say anything, mm-hmm. what do I have to lose? Or, okay, let me go on the other side of that coin. What do I have to gain?
0: I believe you would have everything to gain in terms of people then understanding what they are then signing up for. Like, let's say somebody is doing something that is completely wrong in government, right? And you are exposing that, you are talking about it, right? People then have more information to then, you know, make the right choice, right? Not a choice that you might want, but the right one. You know, weighing the full options rather than, you know, just allowing certain things to happen in government and whatever the case may be, right?
1: Just try.
0: I
1: agree with all what you're saying,
0: mm-hmm.
1: but the reality and you keep talking about government. I mean, it's all over the place.
0: Yeah, you keep saying
1: government.
0: Yeah.
1: Right now we in a world
0: mm-hmm.
1: where leaders are doing all kinds of evil things.
0: Yeah.
1: Right.
0: Yeah.
1: All kinds of evil things mm-hmm. that are illegal,
0: mm-hmm.
1: things that are unjust.
0: Yeah.
1: They're doing it without any shame, including mm-hmm. murdering people, children, and so on.
0: Yep.
1: Okay?
0: Yep.
1: And you just have, for the most part, a silence.
0: Mm-hmm.
1: A silence. And there's no real pushback.
0: Do you think it's a case where the reason why we are silent is that we don't feel like our voice matters?
1: No, I don't think so at all. I think we are fearful,
0: mm-hmm.
1: right? We are fearful for maybe repercussions,
0: mm-hmm.
1: that we may be the next victim.
0: Mm-hmm.
1: Okay, so that's one problem. And the other one, see no evil. Yeah.
0: See no evil, hear no evil.
1: Yeah, see no evil, hear no evil. And it's really, I mean, I've never, this is a real timely subject. I have never seen in my 60-something years on this planet
0: mm-hmm.
1: the kind of corruption right?
0: That is happening.
1: That is happening around us.
0: Yeah, yeah.
1: And it's just there. Everybody can, and like, we're just quiet, don't say anything. Mm-hmm. And especially depending on who's doing it.
0: Mm-hmm.
1: Okay? So if you, if you're white, okay, if you're rich, mm-hmm. if you have power,
0: you're good.
1: You're right.
0: Yeah, for sure, for sure.
1: Yeah, you can do it.
0: Mm-hmm.
1: Because you're white, you're rich, and you're powerful.
0: Yeah.
1: But if you have somebody else,
0: it's a problem.
1: Yeah, you have a black person,
0: mm-hmm.
1: right? In a comparable position, like being a leader or something,
0: mm-hmm.
1: and that person is engaging in the bad behavior. Somehow it looks worse.
0: Mm-hmm.
1: The same thing.
0: Yeah,
1: the same thing.
0: Yeah. But it's more.
1: But somehow it looks worse.
0: It has to do with racism as well. In terms of that. Yeah. In terms of that. But then. Yeah, like I do agree with you pertaining to that.
1: Pages coming out now.
0: Yeah.
1: Yesterday I read about a lady who was in the Rishi Sunak administration. That's in England.
0: Mm-hmm.
1: Her name is Suella Braverman.
0: Mm-hmm.
1: You know what she said? And this thing so openly. She mm-hmm. said, why should the former colonial rulers,
0: mm-hmm.
1: right, pay any reparations to the descendants of black slaves?
0: Mm-hmm.
1: Instead, it should be the descendants of the black slaves paying reparations to the former colonial, the current mm-hmm. masters. She said that openly.
0: Yes.
1: Openly. I had never heard that sort of thing before. Like they think they can come out now and say mm-hmm. whatever they want to say. It doesn't matter.
0: Well, but I'm pretty sure she still has her job. I'm pretty sure she still is making her money.
1: What's the point of making to you?
0: Yeah, exactly. So that's what I'm saying. When things like that happen, there must be repercussions for said things. You know, what I believe is that she should lose her job. She should lose her job. She should. A lot of people should pull funding from whatever that she might be, you know, doing. You know, just to show her that, you know, we're not going to stand for these kinds of behaviors. But instead, there's a lot to be gained from said person, maybe by smaller people who are already backing her. So, you know, they don't say anything, they don't do anything, because then that would then compromise what they have going on.
1: I'll tell you right now, I'm just shy.
0: Mm-hmm.
1: What's being done there,
0: mm-hmm.
1: right? They're doing it openly.
0: Yeah.
1: Okay? You support a particular group because maybe the group is doing the same thing we're talking about, mm-hmm. opposing what is wrong.
0: Yeah.
1: And you see the high-handedness of the police, for example, in England,
0: mm-hmm.
1: arresting people who are in wheelchairs and so on. You've seen that, right?
0: Yeah. It's
1: arresting old people because the people are taking a stance. Old people who are blind, they're being arrested. And they're doing these things openly, like mm-hmm. it doesn't matter. You saw what happened there with ICE in the US?
0: Yeah, well, yeah, I've seen a lot of stuff when it comes
1: bold
0: to
1: ICE. Bold face, and they do not care.
0: Yeah. But the leaders who are backing these organizations as well, they show them that it is okay. That's how they reward the bad behavior.
1: And that's exactly what we're talking about.
0: Yeah.
1: So when you have people at that level doing those things unashamedly,
0: mm-hmm.
1: they're doing it unashamedly because they seem not to care.
0: Mm-hmm.
1: And they seem to be a sort of... Okay, look at what happened there. Sorry, I mean,
0: no, you
1: it's
0: could do
1: your
0: it.
1: Show. what happened there recently with the US
0: mm-hmm.
1: and I think Belgium? I think, mm-hmm. was it Belgium? They were playing this match.
0: Yeah.
1: And the guy, you know, was given a red card.
0: Mm-hmm, mm-hmm, mm-hmm.
1: And you have the president of the most powerful country in the world going to the president of FIFA telling him, hey, I know about those things, you know, reverse that decision, basically. And he reversed it. He reversed it. I've never seen that sort of thing before.
0: Exactly.
1: A politician getting involved in sports. What the heck is that? And they do it unashamedly. They're involved in corruption. And they post it. Exactly. They tell you, here's what I benefited from.
0: Exactly. There's a lot of things like that going on, like you said. And it's crazy to me to think about it. Because, like, how is it that a politician can come and say, you know, reverse that red card? You know what I'm saying? When you know, the game is supposed to be played fairly.
1: Exactly.
0: It then makes everybody say to themselves, like, what is even the point of
1: mm-hmm.
0: of any of this, but that's what we're talking about today, you know. And I'm hoping that more callers come in and let us know how their thoughts pertaining to, you know, this topic. Yeah, man.
1: Yeah.
0: So
1: and the question is, we in St. Lucia, I wonder mm-hmm. whether things like that bother us.
0: Well, pertaining
1: when we see those things
0: to things, you know, happening around the world?
1: In St. Lucia, across the world, right? Look, this morning I read a story about the EU. The EU telling Antigua and Barbuda that they want them to stop the citizenship by investment program by June 2028. They tell them, wind it up. Close shop. And Antigua said, well, here's the bad news. We're not the only ones. They're coming after St. Lucia as well. St. Lucia, Grenada, Dominica, they're coming after all of them. Don't think that we're exempt. The EU said to Antigua, at least that's first. Maybe they're first on their radar. Shut it down. And they gave them a date, June 2028. Shut it down.
0: And I'm guessing there is no explanation as to why.
1: The whole thing about citizenship and so on. Some people take advantage of it. You know, you maybe have people for whatever reason. You will use the passports and the solution passport to gain entry into some other country.
0: Yes.
1: You know, so the EU and the US, they're very, very suspicious about those things. But listen, they can do what they want, you know.
0: Yeah, I mean,
1: they can do what they want. Meaning they can have all kinds of programs, this and that and the other. They can sell citizenship and this
0: they
1: kind of thing.
0: What they want,
1: but you can't do it.
0: Yeah,
1: and just a silence. Look at, we had the Cuba medical program. You see what's happening in Cuba there. No oil being allowed to come into Cuba. How many countries you hear condemning that behavior? You're stifling a country.
0: Yeah.
1: You're putting you are causing innocent people to die and so on. And the world, for the most part, is just nothing.
0: Just going about their day. And all that has to do with, you know, rewarding bad behavior.
1: Exactly.
0: You know, we as a society, we have to see these things happening and, you know, stand up for it regardless as of what will happen, you know. Because at the end of the day, if we continue to have things like that, we know where the world is going to go. You know, it is going to go straight down the drain, in my opinion. Right, some people might say no. Some people might say that might benefit the world, but I'm not too sure how it would benefit the world. Right,
1: and I'm beginning to feel that the fact that people seem to be getting away with this kind of thing, I don't think it's going to get any better because you know you have people watching what's going on there. Okay,
0: yeah,
1: and they're saying to themselves, "Wow, it seems being bad is good."
0: And that's what we are portraying. That's what we're doing by not stepping up and not saying anything when we see social injustice. Like if we see somebody getting bullied at work, or we know that person has responsibilities and such like that, but the boss is being very unfair to that person by giving them all kinds of insane shifts, and we're not saying anything. They're complaining, but we're not saying anything. We are part of the problem.
1: Yeah, and another thing too, now you have the very, very few who will do what you're talking about. They speak out against it, and then you have a group of people who are speaking out against the person who's speaking out.
0: That is
1: they try to stop you from what you're doing.
0: But if you as an individual know what is right and wrong, and are using your moral compass, these things will not deter you from doing what is right.
1: I agree.
0: Yeah. And that's what we. I appreciate you for, you know, giving me that little feedback.
1: Hey, folks, don't forget the lines are open. It's 572-9710. That's the fixed line, 572-9710. Or WhatsApp, 287-0971. WhatsApp is 287-0971. We're talking about rewarding bad behavior.
0: Yes.
1: And so, it's true, you know, and we can come back to the children.
0: Yeah.
1: Right? Your child does well.
0: Mm-hmm.
1: You have to reward that child.
0: Yes.
1: For the good behavior, right? For doing well.
0: Yeah.
1: But when the child messes up, we cannot be rewarding them for messing up.
0: Exactly. We cannot be saying that, you know, I hope you do better next time, or whatever the case may be. And then they do the same thing, or they let's say you have a child, your child steals the car. You don't do anything about it. You just you just tell them, hey, you're not supposed to do this, you're not supposed to do that, and then they do it again. What happens after that?
1: Exactly. There's no follow-up. There's no follow-up. Disciplinary action. We have another call.
0: Okay, wonderful. Good morning.
4: Good morning to the host of the program.
1: Thanks for calling. His name is Joshai.
0: Morning.
4: Good morning. Let me tell you, I heard the topic of the show more or less stems the fact of rewarding good behavior, right? And that's not specifically for children. But
1: no, rewarding bad behavior.
4: I, Andrew, let me tell you something. I understand the whole cliche of doing good and getting good in return, but that doesn't work in our world today, you know, Andrew. I'll tell you why I say that, because I mean, for I'm a guy, I'm mechanically inclined, so I normally tend to work on vehicles. It's like a side thing I do, right?
0: Mm-hmm.
4: And in my experience in life, I remember one time helping a guy who had an overheating problem, right, who knows me somewhat well. And when I did that, at the time I didn't have a vehicle, I kind of assisted. And do you believe the next day he passed me on a road street, right? Mm-hmm. In my area. And they have a number of different things. So much so that I have made a vow to not help people. Now, I'll tell you why I say that.
1: You made a vow? What?
4: Yeah, seriously. Well, in terms of the mechanical aspect. So mm-hmm. There's one time there was putting in my tire at a gas station. And a young lady at that told me, well, hey, could you just, after you've done, put it for me? I told her, no. I wouldn't do it for you. Chivalry is dead. I would not do it for you because, mm-hmm. Andre, let me tell you, most times when you do things for people like that, they do not acknowledge your help. You just expect it. That kind of thing, you know what I mean? And I have been in other situations where I'm somewhere and somebody needs a jump start. So I'm using the vehicle aspect, mm-hmm. to show you I have made a conscientious decision to not help anybody. You understand? Because it doesn't work to your advantage. It never really truly does. I will not open a door for a woman. I will not, you know, sometimes you enter in a door. And call me misogynistic. I mean, more, I may help a guy.
0: Mm-hmm.
4: I mean, you understand? But in terms of a woman, I will not stretch out arm for a woman. Never. I'll not date my brother. Because at the end of the day, it's almost like an expectation. And so, that being said, they expect you to do good. And you just have to do it. You understand? There is no... And I don't believe in doing something for getting something else, Andrew. Mm-hmm. The world we live in, like you rightfully said, the world right now, it's corruption, all these things are at its peak. Whether you're talking locally or internationally,
1: mm-hmm.
4: regionally.
1: Mm-hmm.
4: And I personally do not intend to help anybody. Understand? I being honest with you, I'll check for myself. If something goes wrong, I'll fend for myself.
1: So when you say will not help, meaning what? You would not tell the person where they're going or what they're doing is wrong. Is that what you mean?
4: No. I have nothing to... Andre, that's something I'll not do. I will not waste my time to tell anybody that because most times you get yourself in trouble for that.
0: And how would you get yourself in trouble for that caller?
4: No, most people... Let us be realistic. Most times when you try to correct somebody, not children, because that's a different angle altogether, but when you try to correct friends or people for the like, most times when you do that, they may pretend to listen to you, but in the heart of hearts, say to themselves, who does that so-and-so think they are?
0: Mm-hmm,
4: you
0: mm-hmm.
4: understand? They do. They naturally have that inclination. And even me as well. I mean, Andre, if I'm your friend, I'm hanging around with you, and I'm seeing, like, you know, you as is right now, and I'm doing something wrong. Yeah, I'll be like, yeah, Andre's checking for me. But who does Andre think he is? Because mm-hmm. Andre has his skeletons in his closet kind of thing, you know what
1: mm-hmm,
4: I mean?
1: Mm-hmm.
4: So that is a general way people think. So I'm not wasting my time and trying to help anybody. So much so that I have a philosophy I live by. Knowledge is power. And hence the reason I do not intend to share knowledge. So, for example, if I know, for example, Andre, whatever I can in terms of giving you that extra knowledge, I prefer to keep it to myself.
1: Mm-hmm.
4: Whether it's in any aspect of life. And I use that to my advantage. It's something I live by. I don't know if you know a guy they call Andrew Tate.
1: Yes, of course.
4: Mm-hmm. Guy. Yeah. I like his philosophies. I love the way he thinks. And I guess it resonates with me. So he always says, do for you, check for yourself. Basically, that's the essence of what he's seen. And I believe a lot of, I would send that out to my male counterparts, that we do not necessarily stretch that extra hand. I mean, you understand what I'm saying, Andre? If that's my angle of looking at it, people, some callers may call and say, well, lean it on towards the kids. But for me, life, I don't see the point of helping people. There's no reward in that. You understand? And that's how my take on the whole general thing in life. I may sound selfish, but because of life experiences, that's taught me and it's taught me.
0: Yes, but caller, if you have had bad life experiences, I've had terrible life experiences in my 28 years on this planet, and it still doesn't prevent me from, you know, stretching out the hand and helping somebody, because that's inherently who I am, who I want to be, you know. So even if you would not share certain information with me or whatever the case may be, I don't see it that way because of, you know, past experiences. And what I want to tell you is that you cannot let your past experiences, you know, totally change who you are. I don't believe in it totally changing who you are, right? You can be more aware of certain things, but by saying that you don't help anybody, or you wouldn't want to help anybody, or whatever the case may be, you know, it kind of then feeds into the whole issue of, you know, allowing bad behavior. Because if you're my friend and you're doing something that is wrong, I will definitely caution you as to what you are doing, because at the end of the day, I care about you, I care about what's going on, I care about the fact that you're doing something wrong. I wouldn't look at it in a case of, well, that's not my business, that's his business, let him do what he's doing.
4: Sorry for cutting you short. I may not be the most avid in the knowledgeable in the Bible, but one thing I do know, most of God's greatest men were ruthless, you know, and that I know. I may not, maybe the absent aspects of them were care entailed when you read the Bible, but generally they were ruthless people, the worst of the worst, and they became close men to God. And if you're such a great guy, I'm just being facetious, but at the same time, you're such a great guy, I'm sure you have at least $50 in your wallet. If I come to you right now at the studio where Andrew is right now, and I identify myself, would you give it to me right now? And if I tell you that right now I'm Brooks, whether I know you, I'm Brooks or not, but I'm being malicious, would you give me that $50 right now?
0: I'm probably going to give you the whole 50 because I have stuff to do as well, but you know, I would definitely check.
4: I need exactly 50, and that's what I need. I really need it. It's a life-changing, maybe I need to see the doctor. I really, really need that 50 right now.
0: Okay, well, yeah, for sure, for sure.
4: Okay, all right. Well, that's good.
1: So if he came to you now and you had the $50 and he asked you to give the $50
0: and I needed it, what would you do?
1: Be honest.
4: You want me to be quite honest?
1: Yes.
4: Like
1: yes.
4: I just said, I'm not going to contradict myself. I have my $50 for whatever the reason is, you won't get it.
0: Well, I appreciate you. I appreciate you being honest.
4: It's about me.
0: I appreciate it.
4: You have to think. You understand? Be honest as you are right now. I will not give you my $50. Come here, I know I want to. I would probably, I wouldn't even advise you as a way to get it. I'll just tell you, no, I don't. Whether you know I have it or not. Because I do not know you. You understand? Like, it's your choice whether you know me or not. And even if I do know you, the fact of the matter is that in this world right now, guys, it's a check for yourself situation. I know you've been good. I know you've been smart. You've given good advice on here. I'm the way I think. I think a lot of people, I won't say a lot, but people think like that. You understand? And that's, it's a survival. It's survival, brother.
0: Yeah.
4: You understand? It's all good and well to be good. Hopefully that, hopefully if the Bible is true to itself, you reach in heaven because you carry those ways. But for me, I suspect I may go to heaven before everybody else that pretend to be good.
1: Okay.
4: So just saying that out there. You understand, guys? It's just my perception. I'm one of the exceptions, not the rules. So just allow to share that with you.
1: Thank you.
4: You understand. You're welcome, guys.
1: Have a good day.
4: Okay, great.
1: Yeah. Yeah, because you see, we at the moment, we don't see the benefit of rewarding, not rewarding bad behavior. We don't see the benefit.
0: Exactly. And I mean,
1: So from your research, what does the person now who stands up against the wrong and is confronting you, I don't want to use the word confronting, but I'm trying to steer you in another direction because he or she may see where this is going. What benefit is there to them? What's the point?
0: The point would be to just, you know, see something that is going on that is wrong and, you know, just trying your best to you know, put better out there in the world, you know? That's what I think. You know, and as well, you know, doing something to then see a change. You shouldn't be trying to do it for gratification, for outside gratification, right? You know, I've heard a lot of people say about, you know, I did this and that, you know, and nobody said anything. Nobody gave me my flowers, but they need to this and that.
1: Yeah, and that's how it is.
0: Yeah, and I understand.
1: That's why a lot of people do not want to even bother.
0: Yes.
1: What's the point?
0: Yes, and I understand. And I understand what the caller was saying as well. But I just don't believe that, you know, allowing past experiences and past, you know, things to really warp your perception of the world as it is now. You know what I'm saying? There are a lot of bad things that go on in the world. There are a lot of people who will take your kindness for weakness and, you know, take advantage of what you're saying. But there are a lot of people who will listen to what you're saying and it will better them. And you never know, if you never try. You know?
1: Yeah. I think if there was some kind of reward or something, maybe people would be, you know, doing things a little differently.
0: But the
1: fact that there's nothing really in it. I mean, I can give you, you know, examples. For example, in the Bible, it speaks about this character called Joseph. Now, again, we can't prove that it's ever happened, but it's a story, right?
0: Yeah.
1: And Joseph was in this place called Egypt, and he basically saved the entire nation by giving some good advice to the king. Okay, now during his time, he was given a position now to ensure that they were able to to survive,
0: mm-hmm.
1: right? So he uses wisdom and everything. All right, good. So the country survived, mm-hmm. entire country, because they're able to save before famine came and this sort of thing, right?
0: Mm-hmm.
1: Okay. So years after that, another king came around. And the Bible tells you, this guy had never even heard about Joseph. I mean, something like that, where you literally save an entire country, that should have been written down in the history or, you know, the annals of that country. His name was nowhere around. The Bible actually says he had never even heard of Joseph.
0: Mm-hmm.
1: You understand? When Daniel, again, these are biblical stories, mm-hmm. when Daniel was in the kingdom, he gave good advice to this king. He said to the king, hey, king, you know, if you stop doing the wickedness that you're doing, try and do what's right, and so otherwise so will happen.
0: Mm-hmm.
1: And then that king ended up, he didn't listen,
0: mm-hmm.
1: and he ended up in a mess.
0: Mm-hmm.
1: So Daniel, of course, was correct and so on. And guess what? That king's, I think, grandson, mm-hmm. when he came on, Daniel was still around. And basically, they just dismissed Daniel. They just dismissed him. Until, of course, they got to a point now
0: mm-hmm.
1: where they needed to get some serious advice.
0: And then somebody says,
1: oh, I remember so-and-so was there at the time and this sort of thing.
0: Yeah.
1: So I think that's the problem. I think mm-hmm. we don't see the benefit of doing those things.
0: Doing these things, yes. Yeah. Which I understand. And I understand that.
1: But it seems as though when the wickedness is taking place, it seems to pay.
0: Exactly. Then we come back and we want that type of advice, and we want this and we want that. You know, people don't tend to listen to reason in the moment. It's always after everything has happened and they had the chance to sit down and realize what have I done.
1: Yeah.
0: You know, then they're open to listening. But at that point it's already too late. You know? Yeah. But I wanted to leave something with you guys before we close up. So citizens can counter perceived moral decline by focusing on what is within their individual control, right? So we have to focus on what we can control, right? Living with personal integrity and strengthening their intimate communities, right? So actionable steps include modeling ethic behavior, so consistently practicing honest empathy, consistently practicing honesty, empathy, and respect in daily interactions to reinforce positive social norms, right? Building the community, which engage locally through voluntary work, neighborhood initiatives, or local civic groups to reestablish communal bonds and shared responsibilities, supporting local education and mentorship things, right? So invest time in guiding the next generation and prompting ethical literacy within local schools and youth programs, right? So that's just a few things that we can look into, you know, to, you know, better our communities, better, you know, our children, our adults, you know, in terms of the behaviors that we are seeing nowadays, you know, just bettering behaviors all around, right? So I do want to, you know, say thank you to all the listeners out there. Thank you to Andre for
1: engaging
0: me in this topic. You know, you made it wonderful. All the listeners out there made it wonderful. And, you know, let's try our best to, you know, when we see something that, you know, is injustice, when we see something that could be, you know, damaging to our society, let's try our best to speak out to it rather than stay silent and see if it will change. Yeah.
1: Okay. Thank you very much, Ashai.
0: No problem.
1: And God willing, I guess we'll see you next week, Wednesday, same time.
0: Of course.
1: Another Unrestricted.
0: Thank you.
1: Have a nice day.
0: Yes,
1: sir. Okay, folks, you've been listening to and viewing Unrestricted, hosted by Just Shy. Thanks for listening. Thanks for viewing. And you can check us out again next week, Wednesday, same time, from 9 o'clock until 10 for another Unrestricted. Now, stand by for Mask Makers. That's coming up next. Our special guest will be a former Carnival Queen who is now a Calypsonian singing in the South Calypso tent. Her name is Lucian.

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1: Hey, prêtez-moi son oreille un moment, s'il vous plaît. 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

0: Good morning, good afternoon, good night to our listeners and our viewers in St. Lucia and across the globe, especially those of you checking us out on Facebook, on YouTube, on X, and also on DBS Television. Welcome, welcome to Mass Makers for today, Wednesday, the 8th of July. My name is Andre Paul. The host of the show is Lady J. Lady J, very good morning to you.
1: Good morning, Andre. Good morning, good morning. How are you doing, Andre?
0: I'm well. Hope all is well with you too.
1: You had a good night?
0: Yes, for sure. I went to sleep early last night.
1: Really?
0: Yeah, and I slept right through.
1: Oh, I wish that could happen to me. I haven't been able to do that for a while now, Andre. What? Yeah. I mean, I can't say anything because it's positive, but, you know, certain things you don't think about because you have a big family, but then all of a sudden the family starts to leave this earth. And so, you know, having to take care of my mom, I really never thought about that, Andre. I'm going to be honest. Yep. I thought my brother after me would have done this, and he's gone, you know. So some days it's really, really hard. So Andre, you're lucky. I gotta tell you that you're lucky.
0: For now, for now.
1: But Andre, we have royalty in the house royalty. Today, and I mean it in every sense of the word. We have the ex. Well, I shouldn't say ex. Let's use the word former, because you know it's so recent. It's 2024.
0: I know that alone now, Lady J. Once a queen, always a queen.
1: Always a queen. Yeah. I always told Consuelo that once a queen, always a queen. She's also an educator. Andre, you know what? Let me read her bio. That might be better. But good morning to DBS. Good morning to X persons watching us on X. Good morning to persons watching us on Facebook as well as YouTube. We've got royalty in the house. We've got Shan Lucien. But today she will be known as Lucien because she is representing or will be... well, she's representing herself, but she is with the South Calypso tent. So let me give our listeners and viewers more information about Shan, because I know she's quite popular. But hey, our guest is an accomplished young leader with many talents. Shan Lucien is a music educator, vocalist, pianist.

0: Thomas and president of the JCI St. Lucia. She is the 2024 National Carnival Queen and proudly represented St. Lucia in Antigua, where she captured the Miss JC's Caribbean Queen title. And Andre, only two persons have captured that title. So there's a vast difference of years between the first one, which is Cleopatra Hall, and Cleopatra Hall has gone religious or spiritual, and so you can't even talk to her about pageantry. Good morning, Cleo. Can't even talk to her about pageantry.
1: So I haven't seen it in a while, though.
0: She still looks the same, pretty as ever.
1: All right.
0: Still looks the same, still has the beautiful voice. She was a singer as well. I'm sure you did a little research.
2: Yes.
0: So let me continue. Last year, Shan made an outstanding debut in the National Calypso Monarch competition, finishing third on her very first attempt. This season, she's back with two thought-provoking calypsos, Heroes Don't Die and Color Fool. I played them yesterday and the day before and so on.
1: I have both queued up.
0: Yes, but she can also do acoustic. So we'll check her out on that as well. Now, continuing to use music to inspire conversation and celebrate St. Lucian culture. So, listeners, viewers, please join me in welcoming Lucian. That's what we should say, right?
2: Yes.
0: On Mass Makers this morning. Welcome.
2: Hi. Good morning. Thank you so much for the welcome.
0: What do you think about Andre?
2: I think he has a lovely radio voice. I was going to say it earlier, but...
1: as Elvis Presley would say, thank you very much.
0: I love when he says that too. Yeah. And what do you think about the studio?
2: I think the studio looks very professional. I love the lights, the neon green, the red. I love the vibes.
1: Thank you.
0: Zen for that,
1: you said,
0: right? Is it Zen or Tony? Or the two?
1: Four.
0: Thank them for the lights.
1: Well, everybody, the entire crew.
0: Okay.
1: Nice.
0: So let's see where we start. Where do we start? Okay, so let's start first with your in the arts, because you're an accomplished singer and you also a musician, because you play the piano, you play really, really well.
2: Yes, I do.
0: Wow, you amaze me.
2: Thank you
0: seriously.
2: So very much. I have my mother to thank for that, because she's also a music educator.
0: Is that right?
2: Yes.
0: You're following her footsteps.
2: That's right. Mm-hmm. And so from a very young age, I have been immersed in the arts. She taught me everything that I know about singing and performing. Mm. I've been playing the piano since I was about 6 years old.
0: Wow.
2: And so music really and truly is my life.
1: So, Shan, stick a pin right there. So tell us about your family. And by the way, where are you from?
2: From is a very difficult question
1: to
2: answer.
1: All over the
2: place. Because I've lived so many places. I've lived...
0: Born is a better word, right?
2: Not even. Because I was born in Canada whilst my mother was studying music. Yes, I've lived in Oje. I've lived in Cedar Heights, Beaufort.
0: But you're a citizen of St. Lucia.
2: Exactly.
0: Right. Same thing with Consuelo.
2: Right.
0: Of course.
2: So
0: you've got your citizenship.
2: Yes. So when people ask me where I'm from, I like to say I'm from St. Lucia. I live in the south of the island.
1: So you have dual citizenship?
2: Yes, I do. But my family is quite musical because, as I mentioned, my mother is a music educator.
1: What's her name?
2: Priscilla Lucienne. Shout out to my mother.
1: So she lives in
2: Oje? No, she lives in Mikud. I live with my mother in Mikud.
1: Oh, okay.
2: Yes,
1: all right.
0: She commutes,
2: music.
0: Andre. Wow,
2: yes,
0: you know? Very
2: yes,
0: good.
2: Yes, I do.
0: Andre, let me just say she came down for the interview. So let's...
2: Yes.
0: Appreciate that.
2: Yes, not a problem. So my mom teaches music. I teach music at Mikud Secondary. And I have an aunt, Petronilla de Turville,
0: who's
2: my late aunt as well. She was a music educator. She was the director of the Sicilian Raised Choir. And of course, my cousin, Johan de Turville, Nate de Turville. So there's music all around the family.
0: We knew her. Andre, you knew her, right? She died a few years ago.
1: Of course. Who didn't know Petronilla?
2: Yeah.
1: So your schooling was done in St. Lucia, or?
2: Yes.
1: Okay.
2: Yes. That's why I don't really like to mention where I was born too much, because I don't have many ties with Canada. I'm through and through a St. Lucian. I grew up here. I did all my schooling here. And so, you know, I'm St. Lucian.
1: So your schooling was done in Miku, right?
2: I went to the Plainview Combined School. I went to the Viewfort Comprehensive School. I did my A-levels at Viewfort Comprehensive as well.
1: Mm-hmm.
2: And then after that...
0: Wait a minute. Viewfort Comprehensive is doing A-levels?
2: Yes. They have sixth form.
0: I never knew that.
2: Yes, oh, they do. And so I spent seven years at Viewfort Comprehensive.
0: Mm-hmm.
2: And then after that, I went to Jamaica.
0: Mm-hmm. That I knew. From there, I knew about you.
2: Yes. My... my bachelor's in music education.
0: Mm-hmm. Congratulations.
1: So you're really into music.
0: She's very much into
2: music.
0: It. Wow.
2: Music is it for me. Mm-hmm. I don't see myself doing anything else.
1: Mm-hmm. And you said you teach music at the
2: Miku Secondary School.
1: So there was excuse my ignorance, so there was actually a post of music, director or something?
2: Teacher.
0: Mm, okay.
2: Yeah,
0: teacher.
2: So the same, in the same manner that you would have a math teacher or a social studies teacher, music is another subject that is offered at Mikut Secondary.
1: Oh.
2: And there is music CXC that is offered as well. So I teach music CXC as well as the choir and the band and teaching recorder to my students. So we have a thriving music program at Mikut Secondary.
1: Wow, right. Okay,
0: is
1: that's
0: that
1: interesting.
0: What's it, C, what you all call it? We call it CXC.
2: CSEC?
0: Is that a CSEC subject as well?
2: Yes, it is.
0: Wow.
2: Yes.
0: Okay.
1: Well, we've come a long way.
0: We have, Andre. We have.
1: Way.
0: Yeah.
1: Wow. And I guess you enjoy that, huh? You...
2: I do. Mm-hmm. I really do. I like seeing the students develop the passion for music. I like seeing them grow through it, develop discipline through it, understand that if it is that they want to learn how to play an instrument, they really have to be focused, they have to practice, they have to put in the efforts to get to where it is that they want to go. And it truly is a privilege and an honor to be able to see my students grow through that development.
1: So when you say you teach music, what all instruments or something like that, singing, what exactly does it entail?
2: As a music educator, I am trained to be able to teach a little bit of every instrument. So I personally don't play every instrument. Mm-hmm. I can do a little basic something, but if there's a student who, let's say, perhaps may want to play a flute, they have a flute and they want to learn to play it, I would be able to assist them in guiding and getting them where it is that they have to go for them to take it further themselves.
1: What about drums?
2: Yes, I do that as well.
1: Really?
2: Yes.
0: That's why he's asking.
2: You want to play the drums?
0: Yes, he was in a band.
2: You were in a band?
1: Mm-hmm. Yeah,
2: you
1: play
2: the drums?
1: Oh, yeah.
2: Oh,
1: yeah.
0: And he can sing.
2: Really?
1: Not anymore.
2: So that,
0: I
2: means
0: said
2: that,
0: good, eh?
2: That means you're about to sing for us today.
0: Catch him on a good side.
1: But you know, I'm listening to you and what the values you're imparting to your students.
2: Mm-hmm.
1: And I kind of see that in your life. I mean, the way that you seem to be approaching your goals and so on. Yes, I kind of see that in her.
2: Yes.
1: Because as you said a while ago, she competed in the Calypso competition last year.
0: Mm-hmm.
1: And you
0: because
1: said, singing, you said she's back.
0: Yeah, she's back.
2: But I really love Calypso. It was a goal of mine to enter the Calypso stage, but now it's become more than just a challenge because I like challenges. I always put myself into something new.
0: Very good. Very good.
2: But right now it's more than just a challenge for me. It's something that I have grown to love because through Calypso, people actually listen to your message. And the same way I love sharing my values with my students, I think that I have messages to share with the rest of society as well. And Calypso is a great way to do that, especially because it's music.
1: You know, that's
2: my baby. So
1: you write your own songs and everything?
2: I have written songs. I do write songs. However, I have not written my calypsos this year. I provided the concept for Colorful to my writer. But he is the one that is responsible for coming up with all the literary devices, with putting the words together, the melody. I gave him the concept and then he ran with that.
0: And you were satisfied with what?
2: Yes,
0: okay.
2: I am.
1: Because
0: you're obviously singing it.
1: Let's just put the calypso aside for a second. Let's talk about you and pageantry and so on.
2: Okay.
1: Was pageantry something that you always loved or, as you said a while ago, it was like a challenge? Somebody probably came up to you and said, you know, you'd be a good Carnival Queen contestant. And you said, you know something? That's the challenge.
2: Nobody has ever asked me that question. yes. pageantry was not a dream for me. I'll say that much. I used to observe the ladies when I was younger. I thought that it was very inspirational. I loved answering the interview questions along with them. My mother and I would have little watch parties and, you know, we'd try and answer the questions and see who could answer it better and all
0: very
2: of that.
0: Nice.
2: But
0: nice.
2: I never saw myself on that stage, especially because when I was younger, I had a very low self-esteem. And so I never thought that I could be that queen.
1: Stick a pin right there.
2: Yes.
1: So tell us about that, because we've had a few contestants here kind of saying the same thing, being bullied and things like that. So what caused that, the low self-esteem? What do you think was going on?
2: I don't know if there is any cause per se. I think it happens naturally, but I think what is important is that the people around you, they understand how to navigate it and how to support you through these difficult times. So I had a very good support system. My mother plays a very large role in my life. So
1: what were you like struggling with?
2: I was chubby. And because of that, it impacted the way that people used to treat me and the things that they would say to me. And so the things that they said to me eventually became the things that I said to myself. I didn't like myself. I didn't like anything about myself, my personality, my looks. It took a lot of self-talk, a lot of proving to myself that I am worthy of certain things for me to come out of that period of my life. I'm very proud of where I am here today. And I make it a mission of mine, if there is anyone around me that I see is struggling, you know, I try to just share a little bit of positivity with them, try to uplift them, because I was once in that space, and I know how dark it can get.
0: So while we're still talking about that, Andre, you talk about being chubby. So I don't know if you want to talk about the years being chubby and when you got out of being chubby, so to speak, because I know if you were still chubby when you went up for the pageant, obviously we didn't see that. But obviously you had to look into a healthier lifestyle. Take us there.
2: Well, one of the actions that I took to start to love myself to love myself better was to go to the gym. Yes, I began that journey to lose weight, but what I learned through it was how to love myself throughout whatever stage I was, throughout whatever size or weight I was, because it's a discipline going to the gym. And so I began to truly appreciate my efforts more than anything else. I was proud of myself for sticking to that. And then it became a case where I started to love myself regardless of how I looked. So going to the gym, taking care of myself, treating myself nicely, these are some of the things that I did to love myself. And then a side effect or a bonus of that was the weight coming off. Then, of course, my confidence started to grow, especially because I understood how to intentionally love myself. Because my confidence grew, you know, somebody said, you know, you could do the National Carnival Queen pageant, as you suggested earlier. It just happened that's true. I had a friend as well who had previously taken part in the pageant and won, Leisha Jafal George.
0: That's my friend.
2: We went to Edna Manley in Jamaica together. So she was a large inspiration.
0: Barry George's wife.
2: George's wife. So she was a large inspiration in me taking part in the pageant.
1: But you know, Lady J and Shan, this is like almost like a miracle. When you hear what people have been struggling through throughout their lives, I mean, I've been through mine. And yesterday we had a very interesting guest here, Isai Hall was here. And to hear him talk about how he's shy, I never even realized it. But it was yesterday when he came in, I saw the body language, right? And you could see
0: it's
1: still something that he's kind of struggling. He came here with dockers and everything, making very little eye contact, this sort of thing. So it's amazing how we, because I'm putting myself in that as well,
2: yeah,
1: have been able to literally transform our lives in a miraculous way.
2: Yes.
1: Yeah, so we have to say bravo to us.
2: Yes. Yes. And one thing that I try to share is that people have a lot more control over their lives than they realize. Your thoughts are powerful.
0: Yeah.
2: And as long as you begin to think positivity, you think or you believe that you can achieve things, then you see yourself actually putting yourself out there to mm-hmm. achieve these things. Mm-hmm. And then mm-hmm. from there, your life just blossoms.
0: Correct. Mm-hmm. Yeah, so, that is so
1: I'm
0: true.
1: Just curious. So did you take the weight loss issue to extremes or you moderate? And do you have any fears that maybe one day it may return or something? Yeah, because sometimes I'm sure people think about those things.
2: Mm-hmm. It was an insecurity for me. It possibly might still have lingering effects on me. Mm-hmm. However, I am very intentional about being healthy with it.
0: Very good.
2: It is easy for it to become excessive or obsessive. And I caught myself very quickly to ensure that I don't go down a different dark road.
1: Uh-huh.
2: As I mentioned earlier, just being intentional with loving myself.
0: Mm-hmm.
1: Yeah. Mm-hmm. So somebody approached you and said you'd be a good contestant.
2: Yes.
1: So tell us about that experience.
2: Well, I was in Jamaica with my friend Leisha Jean-Paul George.
0: Mm-hmm.
2: And
0: a former queen as well.
2: Former Carnival mm-hmm. queen, 2014. And at the time, I was gymming already with another friend of mine, Jeanette Alexander, who is a paintist. A painter. Did I say paintist? My goodness.
1: That's all right.
2: Who is a painter.
0: I thought I was a new entrepreneur.
2: Mm-hmm. Yes, an artist.
0: Mm-hmm.
2: We were gymming together, and of course I was studying music, mm-hmm. and we were talking about Leisha, and then, you know, the conversation just came up because I was already into health and fitness, and I had the talent, and I was doing volunteerism with a non-profit organization, the Optimist Club. Mm-hmm. So they told me that, you know, you could actually be a contestant. And they said it as a joke, but it lingered in my mind from that point. You know, maybe I could actually do this thing. And so when I came back to St. Lucia, I think I saw the flyer for auditions maybe about 1 week or 2 weeks before the actual audition process.
0: Mm-hmm.
2: I gave it some thoughts. I asked my mom, you think I should do this? And then she said, you know, why not?
0: Mm-hmm. Because why not?
2: Yeah, pretty mm-hmm. much. Why not? Because mm-hmm. if I don't do it, then I'll never know what could come out of it.
0: Correct.
2: But if I go into it, the possibilities, the opportunities were endless.
0: Right.
2: And I'm very thankful that she encouraged me because mm-hmm. I ended up registering last mm-hmm. minute, by the way. I finally made the decision the night of the deadline.
0: Wow.
2: And I went to the audition. I think mm-hmm. it was 3 days after that deadline. And I did my best. And I had a great team, very supportive. Mm-hmm. I want to mm-hmm. big up my chaperone, Penny John, one mm-hmm. time. My sponsor, mm-hmm. Bounty Rum.
0: Right.
2: Because they truly guided me and gave me the assistance that was necessary for me to give off my best on
0: right.
2: show night.
0: Right.
2: It's just crazy to me how little things, you know, little moments stack up to where it is that you are now in life. Because 3 years ago, when I was having that conversation with my friends about taking part in the pageant, I never thought that I would actually become the Carnival Queen.
0: Wow.
2: But yeah, that's why I always encourage people to go after anything and everything that it is that they think they might want to do.
0: Mm-hmm. So your stint, I mean, how long were you in Jamaica studying?
2: 4 years.
0: 4 years?
2: Yes.
0: And you came how often?
2: I came maybe three times or twice to St. Lucia on vacation, yes.
0: Okay, so that would be tough because you're studying.
2: Mm-hmm.
0: How were you able to understand that going up for a pageant is mm-hmm. also stressful? And how were you able to keep that stress on the low?
2: Okay, well, the pageant I took part in the pageant the first year that I came back. That's when I was finished with my studies. Barry, which is my friend's husband, Lisha's husband, we were on the call the night of the deadline, and he ensured that I understood that pageantry is no joke.
0: No.
2: That it is a lot. It is going to take up a lot of my time.
0: Mm-hmm.
2: And I believed him, and I wanted to challenge myself to rise to the occasion. But my goodness, it really did take up a lot of my time.
0: Especially if you want to win.
2: Yes.
0: Mm-hmm.
2: It took up time that I didn't even realize that I had, and it took up a lot of energy and efforts. But I love rising to the occasion. I love becoming a better version of myself. And so it taught me a lot about time management, about working with other people. And so, you know, I'm very grateful for that experience.
0: Yes.
1: Yeah. So sticking with the challenges, you love challenges. So how did you get into the Calypso competition now? Tell us about that. Did anybody approach you or anything like that?
2: No, nobody approached me, but I had a prior experience with Calypso through my mother. She at some point was always working with Calypsonians, you know, training their voices.
0: All
2: and
0: right.
2: So I was around the area. And then...
0: Yeah, tag along, of course.
2: Yes. And then at some point, the South Calypso tent indicated that they were in need of a backup vocalist.
0: Mm.
2: And so I became a backup vocalist for South Calypso Tent for 2 years.
1: That's kind of similar to Ika, right?
0: Yeah.
1: Yeah, Ika, that's how she started.
0: But she's doing the inter commercial.
2: Okay, yes. So I was a backup vocalist. And
1: did you sing before that? How do you know that you're able to do backup vocalist?
2: I've been singing from a child. My first public performance was at my preschool graduation at 4 years old. So I've been singing for a very long time.
1: Okay.
2: Yes. Mm. And I've been taking part in competitions and singing at my schools and singing at, you know, I've been singing a lot.
0: Mm-hmm.
1: So those people who came to, well, you started doing the background vocals, they already knew that you could sing.
2: Yes. Yes.
1: Because
2: they had seen me, they had heard me sing before.
1: Well, let me say, sing well.
2: Thank you. Yes. So they knew that I could sing. We had interacted with each other before. So I was a vocalist, a background vocalist. And then I went to study. And when I came back, I actually wanted to take part in the Calypso competition. I knew I wanted to take part in that competition before I knew I wanted to take part in Queen Show. And the intention was for me to participate in both Calypso and Queen Show in the same year.
0: Wow.
2: That was the goal.
0: Mm-hmm.
2: Very ambitious now that I am reflecting.
0: Mm-hmm.
2: And unfortunately...
1: So that's allowed, Lady J? You can do both?
0: Yeah, but you wouldn't have the time for that, Andre. Look at the times. It's competing.
1: No, but I'm saying you can do it, right?
0: Yeah.
2: Yes.
0: But that would be too much.
2: Yes. Mm-hmm. It would have been too much in hindsight. Mm-hmm. And
0: plucking all those feathers off of you, girl.
1: But I'd be curious to know, while you were doing the background vocals, right? Did it ever cross your mind, you know, one day I think I'd like to be at the front there, you know?
2: Yes, from that point I knew that I wanted to be on the Calypso stage as the main performer.
1: Right, yes.
0: Nice.
2: Yeah.
1: And that's in keeping with your always loving a challenge and being, you know, goal oriented and so on. Yeah.
2: Yes.
1: Okay.
0: So finish the story.
2: Yes.
0: No, so, I like stories.
2: Yeah. So I was fully intent on participating in both competitions.
1: Right.
2: Mm-hmm. I registered for both competitions.
0: Oh, wow.
2: Yes. And
0: wait, you paid the $500?
2: I paid my registration fee for Calypso. Yes. I had my stage name.
0: Oh.
2: I knew what songs I was singing.
0: $500, Andre. I'll do with that.
2: And when I made it through to the Queen Show, because I auditioned and then I was chosen as a contestant, I was informed that I could not do both because they would be conflicting, especially and now that I'm thinking about it, if I'm crowned Carnival Queen, am I going to crown myself on the night for Calypso?
0: Well, that's okay. I don't even look at that as being a problem. I just look at the fact that you have your rehearsals.
2: Mm-hmm.
0: That team is going to pull you there, and it's going to be stressful for you. Yes. And trust me, one you're going to do excellent on, mm-hmm. and the other one you may do terrible.
2: Mm-hmm, mm-hmm. So, I would not have had mm-hmm. the time for rehearsals, and they told mm-hmm. me that. It was a very tough decision mm-hmm. because they said it's either I take part in Calypso mm-hmm. or I continue on the Carnival Queen journey.
1: Mm-hmm.
2: But seeing as how there is an age limit for Carnival Queen and Calypso, I can do at any point in time. Mm-hmm. I decided to move forward with the Carnival Queen show
0: and lose your $500.
2: I don't know if it was as much as 500,
0: okay.
2: But whatever I paid that year, it was transferred.
0: Rolled over? Very good. Excellent, yes. Andre. Mm-hmm. That's good, because some committees don't allow that.
2: Yeah,
0: good
2: and I was very afraid last year, because I was the Carnival Queen, I was very afraid that I would not be able to participate in Calypso for yet another year, but mm-hmm. I'm very thankful.
0: Because you were busy as well.
2: Yes, mm-hmm. I'm very thankful to the Carnival Queen committee for mm-hmm. allowing me to register and to participate in Calypso last year.
1: Sure, as
0: but how did you how did you balance it then, if you still had to be there? Crowning.
2: As I've been saying, this experience has been one hell of a lesson in time management. And time management is becoming even more important for me right now, because I'm also involved in a non-profit organization, JCI.
0: Mm-hmm.
2: And we're developing young leaders so that they can create a positive change in their communities. So mm-hmm. it's very... there's a very high productivity rate. We do a lot of trainings. We do a lot of, we have a lot of meetings, projects. And so that's taking up a lot of my time.
1: And that's voluntary, right?
2: That's mm-hmm. voluntary. So that's in addition to my full-time job, mm-hmm. in addition to my Calypso preparations mm-hmm. and any additional things that I may want to undertake as well.
1: Mm-hmm. But tell us about your reign as Carnival Queen. How was that for you?
2: It was... magical because I had the support of the nation. Very and good. I truly felt that everywhere I go, I was welcomed with open arms. People that I did not know were supporting me, especially after my JC's journey, my JC's win. And so I received a lot of support from people. I got a lot of invitations as well to speak to students, host seminars. I also did my own seminar as well that I put together. It was the Sound of Success. And of course, because music is my thing, I tried as blend much it. To mm-hmm. right to blend the two loves, the two passions.
0: Mm-hmm.
2: And so with that seminar, I invited CXC students from across the island to a discussion featuring real industry professionals. So I had big time soca artists, Arthur Ale. I mm-hmm. had producers, the producer of Damn Proud Lucian. Mm-hmm. I had people who were very highly regarded on cruise ships, and they all came together and they were sharing their knowledge with the students. And so I'm very proud of that event that mm-hmm. I put together. Mm-hmm. I'm looking to do it again at some point. I don't want it to just be a one-off thing. But I did that. I visited schools. I spoke to different organizations. And of course, one of the largest parts of my year of reign was contributing to the reactivation of JCI St. Lucia.
0: Yeah.
2: Because JCI is actually the organization that was responsible for the JC's pageant. That's where JC's came from.
1: Mm.
2: And we didn't yet have a chapter in St. Lucia. So after taking part in that pageant and learning all about the organization and seeing their passion for developing more leaders in their society and how it's a network of leaders from around the region, around the globe.
0: Young people.
2: Right. Mm-hmm. I felt that it was really necessary for St. Lucia to have that organization here as well. And so I joined the steering committee that was designated to bring back JCI St. Lucia.
0: Mm-hmm.
2: And as of this year, 2026, we are now reaffiliated with myself as the president.
0: Very good. Congratulations.
1: Very good.
2: Yes,
1: very good.
0: Because I remember Dominica when she came in,
2: mm-hmm.
0: And I was able to get the place for her to have a meeting.
2: Okay, yes.
0: But obviously nothing happened. So, you know, I'm happy.
2: Yes.
0: I think she thought I was younger and I said, no.
2: she was asking you to join.
0: Yeah, I'm like, hey, no, I'm not that age, you know. But I was thankful that she thought I was that young.
2: Yes, you look good.
0: Thank you. I'll take that.
1: So that was your reign. And then now, because this is something we've been discussing since we started this show, how do you keep showing up every time? And with your personality, always having goals and dreams and this sort of thing, I guess now that's when the opportunity presented itself for you to compete in the Calypso competition, correct?
2: Yes.
1: Okay, well, tell us about that now. So,
2: About my
1: how is how it started.
0: After you singing in the backup from then,
2: Okay. As I mentioned, it was originally my goal to participate in both the pageant and Calypso in 2024. And so naturally, since I couldn't do it in 2024, my next goal was to accomplish it in 2025. And so I did that. It was challenging balancing my queen duties with my rehearsals. Even now, it is challenging making time for the things that I want. But I find comfort in the fact that I know my goals will be accomplished through my hard work and my efforts. And I'm also very intentional about making time for myself, making time for my loved ones. And so every now and then, you know, if it's a Sunday, I'll say, you know what, I'm going to take this Sunday for me. I'm just going to relax. I'm going to have a late morning. Or maybe sometimes I might treat myself, go out to a cafe, have a nice drink, tell my mother, let's go to the beach, you know. Nice. So I think that balance is very important in being able to accomplish everything that I want to do, because burnout is no joke.
1: I gather you don't really have your own, I mean, family. When I say own family, I mean children and so on as yet, right?
2: No, I don't.
1: Okay.
2: Yes.
1: I haven't heard that. Mummy.
2: Yes.
0: Yeah, well, you know you can't have a child if you do national. So if she did, it would have been maybe this year.
2: Yes.
0: Yeah, because you can't. Because her reign was 2024, 2025, right?
2: Yes. But I want to accomplish everything that I want out of life, and then I'll be able to give my entire self to my child.
0: Like your mom did for you.
2: Yes.
0: So one of the things you probably would take away from her is the fact that she, while studying, she had you. So this time, you've put the studying, it's done.
2: Yes. Yeah. And she always says that that was one of the hardest things that she had to do, studying whilst pregnant, and then later studying with a newborn baby. She would not wish that on anybody. And so she made sure, you know, Shan, school first and child after. So that has been ingrained into me.
0: But good, mommy, good. I mean, she's listening. Mom, you brought up an excellent young lady. Yeah, we're proud of you.
2: Thank you. We're proud
0: of both of you, actually.
1: You have siblings, right?
2: I have siblings on my father's side.
1: Okay, so you're only child with
0: mom.
1: Mom.
0: Okay. Nice.
1: So tell us about, you know, walking on the stage now for the first time. What is that like for you? Because, and were there any ten pinners there, by the way?
2: I had experience in Calypso before, so I knew about the tent pinners. I actually got my inspiration for the song Colorful from Tent Pinners, but that's another story. And so I know that they can be brutal. I know that they have jokes, and it can be very funny, very entertaining. And so I was very excited, imagine, for me to grace the stage for the first time and for me to see what are they going to say about my performance.
1: So were you nervous?
2: Because
1: Ika told us about her experience.
2: She was
1: very, very nervous.
2: I wouldn't say I was nervous, but you know, you want to make a good impression.
0: True.
2: And so I will say that I became more comfortable at the end of my performances, or after the first show, I became more comfortable. I wouldn't say that I was extremely nervous the first time around, but I was very much focused on making sure that I give a good account of myself. And I was excited as well, because I wanted to see what the reaction would be like. And it was a very positive reaction. They actually showed their support and love for me. I'm so appreciative.
0: That help came from because you were the reigning National Carnival Queen?
2: Yes,
0: do you think?
2: I do think so. People already knew me as the National Carnival Queen, and they had already shown me love as the queen. And so entering this new arena, you would think that it would be an entirely new audience, but you'll find that there were supporters from the Queen show who were also Calypso fans, and so that love translated to that stage as well.
0: Nice.
1: So how'd you come up with the name now, your Lushan. Stage name, Lushan?
2: I am Saint Lucian. So I love my country. I love my country to death. I want to do whatever I can to develop and to inspire people within Saint Lucia. So Lushan in that sense. But also my name is Shan Lucian. And so I took the last the first syllable of my last name and I joined it to my first name.
1: So that was actually a deliberate thing?
2: It was very deliberate. Wow. In fact, my mother is the one. Yes, I'm bringing up my mother again.
0: That's okay. Hey, I love it. I'm looking at you and I'm seeing Consuelo right there. I love it.
2: Yeah, my mother's nickname was Luke Pris. That's the username that she usually uses, Luke Pris. So the idea of taking the last name and putting it in front of the first, that was taken from her. And then when I did that with myself, Lushan didn't quite sound too nice. But then when it was Lushan, I realized, oh my God, that's my nationality as well. You know, so it only it felt like it made sense. And then I just gave it a little extra flair by adding an extra N and E at the end.
0: Oh, it has an E.
2: Yes.
0: So you never thought of saying Queen in the beginning?
2: No, because as much as the pageant has played an integral role in my life, I don't want that to be the only thing that people remember me for. And so, yes, I am grateful. I enjoyed my reign and my experience, but I'm not just a queen. I'm also Lushan.
0: No, queen as in not the National Carnival Queen, but queen, because women are queens. Because like a princess this, you know, that direction I was taking.
2: Right, I get that. I don't think people would have had that same perspective as you, though.
0: Okay.
2: Yes, it would have been automatically tied
0: because
2: into,
0: she is.
2: Yes.
0: All right, well, good thinking, but that's the direction I was going.
1: So can we play a little of your music?
2: Yes, sure.
1: Yeah, all right.
0: Which song is that one?
2: Colorful.
1: Colorful. Okay.

0: Already?
1: Yeah. Mm-hmm. I thought you were going to make her go into acoustic.
0: Beat, that's sort of like a Lacomet sort of thing. Mm-hmm. I remember, was it last year you had something kind of similar? Is that the deliberate thing on your part again to keep the whole culture as part of what you do, the whole Lucian vibe?
2: I'll say it's likely an intentional, a deliberate thing on the part of my arrangement.
0: Yeah, yes. I like it, actually.
2: Yes, I love it.
0: Good. And you sing very well, very well. Wow.
1: Yes.
0: So when you okay, not singing calypso, do you sing in a choir or something?
2: I do, actually. I am part of, I am part of the Heart and Soul Choir. That's a choral group from the South. So we perform at events like Junikweol. We do hotel gigs. I also sing solos as well. I sing for corporate events, whether it be R&B, if you want something to add a little bit of emotion to your function, I do that as well.
0: Wow. True. And when you say from the South, meaning what, Vieux-Fort or?
2: From Monrepo to Labrie. Wow. So we have members from Monrepo to Labrie.
0: So,
1: do you drive?
2: Yes, I do.
1: Okay, amen to that.
2: Yes, driving is a necessity.
1: Why?
0: So how often you guys get together for rehearsals and things like that?
2: We meet once a week.
1: Very nice. Who is running the group, the
2: I
1: team?
2: I wonder if you can guess who.
1: Okay, good for you.
2: My mother.
0: Oh, your mother.
1: Oh, your mom?
0: It was you.
1: Oh, I thought it was you.
2: No, my mother, okay. Miss Priscilla Lucien.
1: Okay, very nice. Very good. Good job, mommy. Good job.
2: Yes.
0: Really keeping herself busy, boy.
1: Very.
0: What?
1: So, the two songs, Heroes Don't Die, and we just heard Color, Fool. Because when you put it together, we're thinking of colors.
2: Yes.
1: But when you say the color, we're thinking that the person is a fool.
2: That's right.
1: Right. Okay.
2: Yes.
1: When I listen to it, I've been playing it, but I never really listened to it until yesterday.
2: Mm-hmm.
1: And I was like, oh, good song.
2: Yeah.
1: Okay. So what inspired you?
2: For Colorful, as so I was talking about my experience in tent when I was younger.
1: Mm-hmm.
2: One experience that really stuck with me at one of the shows, the backup vocalists were dressed really colorfully. They had like pink, blue, green skirts, and they didn't sound the best that night. And so one of the tent pinners, it could have been Twasine, for all I know.
1: He's listening.
0: Most likely.
2: One of the tent
1: pinners. Good morning, Twasine.
2: Yes. Mm-hmm. They put up a sign saying color fool, and they were referring to the backup vocalist at the time. Yes, so that play on the word colorful, that never left me.
1: Mm-hmm.
2: And so when I was searching for what I wanted my theme for this year, or for one of my songs this year to be about, we had elections recently, and I was just thinking about how people really don't behave logically sometimes when it comes to party politics, and a lot of people, they are loyal to a color blindly without any reason, without looking at actions, without justifying anything, and so that's where colorful came from. But my writer has also broaden that, because it's not just about being colorful regarding politics. It's colorful in every sense of the word colorful, meaning when you're fighting down somebody for their skin color, you're being a colorful. When you want to segregate based on gang wars, that's being colorful. You know, blue and red, that's blood and Crips and stuff, that's being colorful as well. And so the song idea is now larger than just politics. It's about how color is now wearing us, and we're fighting over shades.
1: Mm-hmm.
2: But we all have the same red blood. Everybody needs to be, you know, treated equally and as one.
1: Wow.
2: So don't be a colorful.
0: Yes.
1: I hope you do well. Come
2: Thank
1: Saturday,
2: you.
1: Right?
2: Yes.
1: Very good. Andre, should we read some of these or open the lines?
0: Okay, sure. We have 5 minutes left.
1: Yes.
0: So let me just give the numbers while you're looking for the comments and so on. Mm-hmm. Fixed line is 572-9710. 572-9710. Or you can call the WhatsApp platform. It is 287-0971. WhatsApp is 287-0971. Again, the fixed line, 572-9710 or WhatsApp 287-0971.
1: Yes. All right. So Jen Blas Warner says, good morning all.
2: Hi, Jen.
1: And Al Prince Boss says, yes, I.
2: Yes, that's my South Tent family right there. Love you guys.
1: Okay. Lucita Japier says, good morning, cuz.
2: Good morning. Hey, hey.
1: Lucita knows everybody, Andre. And Al Prince says, big up to y'all.
2: Uh-huh, thank
1: he also
2: you.
1: Says, good morning, Queen.
0: And, we have a caller, by
1: okay,
0: the way.
1: Let's take that call.
0: Yeah. Mm-hmm. Hello, morning.
3: Best morning to Lucian.
1: Yes.
2: Good morning.
3: And Mr. Paul.
0: Good morning. Morning to you.
3: And also to your mommy. She's on the live. So, hello, mommy.
1: Mm-hmm.
3: Very good. So, I'm just going to say quickly. Last year, my best song will not perform at the finals, Lucian.
2: Mm.
3: And I believe that song, maybe the first year you was going easy.
2: Mm-hmm.
3: So I'm happy you're back and you're powerful.
2: Thank
3: so I'm
2: you.
3: Looking forward.
2: Thank you so much.
0: Okay,
1: very
0: my
1: good.
0: Brother.
1: Thank you.
0: Thank you.
1: Mm-hmm.
0: Thank you. Okay, we have somebody else on the line.
1: Okay,
0: thanks
1: great.
0: For calling. Good morning.
4: Hello, good morning.
0: Hello there.
4: Hello, good morning, everybody in the house, especially Sean.
2: Hello.
0: Morning to you.
4: Hello. I knew you from when your mommy taught me at school and you always used to come to class with her.
2: Oh.
4: So when I saw you as a contest and I say she will win.
1: Oh.
4: Because when I saw you, you had a glow up. I did not recognize you.
2: Mm-hmm. Thank
4: yes.
2: you.
4: And I'm very proud of you and good luck on Saturday, God's will.
2: Thank you so
1: nice.
2: Much.
1: Mm-hmm.
0: Thank you.
4: And I'd also like to tell you, speak very well. Keep
1: very.
4: It up.
2: Thank you. Thank you.
4: Thank you. Bye-bye.
2: Bye-bye.
1: And
2: have
1: she
2: nice
1: speaks
2: day.
1: With a smile. And that's
0: yeah.
1: that's what I keep admiring. You know, I like that. So, Lucita also says, good morning, Andre, and lovely Lady J and Shan Lucien. Congratulations. And she also says, Ginger Snap. Do we know this person?
2: Ginger Snap.
0: She's a former Calypso song, and
2: yes.
0: I think. Yeah, yeah,
2: oh,
0: Ginger Snap.
2: Okay. Oh, I actually sung backups for her when
0: oh,
2: I was
0: Oh, you did?
2: Yes.
1: Imagine that. Yes. Well, she's in the house. She says, good morning.
2: Good morning.
0: But I think she's not competing this year. I don't think so, right?
2: No.
0: Yeah. Mm-hmm.
1: And
0: I hope you're all right, Ginger Snap.
1: Yeah. Jen Blaswana says, welcome, Shan. We're proud of you, South Caiso Tent to the world.
2: Thank you, John.
1: And she sends you a bouquet of flowers. So I'm handing the bouquet of flowers.
2: Mm-hmm. Thank you. Thank you very much.
1: And Priscilla says, good morning, Lucian.
2: Hi, mommy.
1: Oh, that's your mom, Priscilla. Okay. Hey, mommy, you have to put my daughter on the side there. Mm-hmm. Okay, Priscilla. All right. Shalanda says, multi-talented Lucian, exclamation
2: you.
1: Mark. And Teddy Z says, what a wow interview.
2: Wow, thank you. Mm-hmm.
1: Thank you. He also liked when you said paintist. He says, that's nice. So
2: okay.
1: you created your word.
2: That's my own word, yes.
1: Mm-hmm. Pia Snappy says, good morning.
2: Good morning.
1: And Priscilla said, your mom, she says, laugh out loud, new word. She recovered well. Mm-hmm. And Priscilla also says, thank you, I'm listening.
2: Mm-hmm.
1: That's your mom.
2: Mm-hmm.
1: And Elvin J says, our queen, St. Lucia, love you.
2: Thank you.
1: He also says, last year you gave up the first place with your new song at the finals.
2: Mm-hmm.
1: This year, you're back.
2: Yes,
1: so he's
2: I
1: not
2: am.
1: The only one. Other people felt the same way. So let's stick a, according to Andre, stick a pin right there.
2: Yes.
1: Why did you swap songs?
2: I had two songs. One was How We Love Thee, which was about the ironic way that we show our love for St. Lucia. And the other one was Better, which was saying, let's leave St. Lucia better than we found it. So yes, mm-hmm. the messages were...
0: That was last year, right?
2: That was
1: yes.
2: last year.
0: That's the one I was talking about.
2: Yes. So,
0: I love that.
2: Yeah, the messages were slightly different,
1: mm-hmm.
2: but they were still on the same theme. In addition to that, Better felt very lighthearted. It didn't feel like it was driving home the message as well as I would have liked. I'm somebody, I like songs and messages that resonate with people.
1: True.
2: And so How We Love Thee resonated with many people. You know, St. Lucia in trouble, we love the land, not the people.
1: Mm.
2: But Better didn't have that same effect, not just on the audience, but on me when I was singing.
1: Can I say a little bit of it?
2: Better.
0: Let me get it for you.
2: Yes.
0: Let me get it for you, because I love it.
1: Mm.
0: Okay.
1: You got it?
0: I know, Ali.

0: that's right.
1: Yeah, but that was a really fun
0: my,
1: song.
0: My late brother would say, that bad.
2: Yes. Any calls, Andrew, so I can continue here?
0: No,
2: before we end?
0: No.
2: Okay. So, Jude Octave says, good morning. Also, Calypso Queen for 2026, Lucien. And Mahandra Small says, hi, Jean. Great interview.
3: Hi, Team Mahandra, SCT. Thank you.
1: That's South Calypso Tent.
2: Okay. Mm-hmm. And Chichub says, I love her smile.
3: Thank you.
2: Jan says, continue to keep South Tent shining. And Lindsay J. Dashville says, big up, Shan. Christine Duncan says, there are good things happening down south. Oh, yes. Mm-hmm. Shan is bringing more energy down there as well.
4: Well, that's from me. That's not from here.
2: Aloysius Polius says, oh, what a beautiful lady. I am impressed with everything about her. This is Alisco in Pennsylvania.
0: One of our callers.
2: Yeah.
0: Very good callers. Yeah.
2: Very good. And Chichub says, very intelligent young lady. Yes.
3: Thank you.
2: Elvin says, the song is super. Love it. And Jan says, Andre, you loving the groovy. Never see you more yourself. So I love it. Told you.
0: Yeah.
2: And finally, on the platform for now, it says, Elvin says, oh, how I love that song.
0: Mm-hmm. Yeah. So before we wrap up, Shan, yeah, let's talk a little about goals and stuff. Mm-hmm. And then you're speaking to the entire nation. You have young people listening. You have older folks listening, right?
3: Yes.
0: As a young guy, me, a young boy, right, I set a dream. Mm-hmm. I had a goal, which was to become a radio announcer. Mm-hmm. And I don't know what happened at that time, because remember I had my issues and so on, being shy and whatever I was going right. through, mm-hmm. low self-esteem and everything. But I was able to accomplish that goal, okay? I dreamed it, I thought of it, I imagined it, I actually saw it before it actually happened. And when everything I dreamed of, and both good and bad, by the way, because mm-hmm. you know, you dream of bad things as well.
3: Yeah.
0: But when you actually see those things that you had in your mind come to fruition, mm-hmm. that gives you a high. I can't even begin to explain. Yeah. It gives you a high.
3: Yeah.
0: And I've always tried to have goals from that time because of the way it makes me feel.
3: Mm-hmm.
0: Okay. So for you, and you're speaking to a lot of young people who listen, and the older folks as well, because I find, to me, if you don't have any goals, you don't have any plans in your life, to me, you're not really living. Mm-hmm. It must be because life can get very, very boring, very mundane. Mm-hmm. It's the same thing you do over and over and over. Mm-hmm. So there must be something bigger than you that you aspire to, right?
3: Right?
0: So what advice do you have for the people listening right now, both young and old, in terms of always setting dreams? Because you're really into that sort of thing, you know, always planning something and having a, you know, some goal or the other. So, and I really admire that about you. So
3: thank you.
0: What advice do you have to offer the folks who are listening, including myself?
3: Yes, the thing is, something that I've learned recently is that goals take on many different shapes and sizes. And not everybody's goal may be to be successful in their career. Some people's goals are for them to be at peace, for them mm-hmm. to have stability.
0: Exactly.
3: And so my advice would be, to set a goal for yourself, know what it is that you want your life to look like, know what it is that you truly desire, and work towards that. And every step, every action that you take needs to be with that goal in mind, with that goal in sight.
2: Intentional.
3: Right. Mm. And when you continuously walk little steps towards that goal, at some point you're going to get there.
2: Correct. Mm-hmm. You're right.
3: Mm-hmm. Yeah. Mm-hmm.
0: And you must, as I said a while ago, you must have, you know, feel thrilled about the fact that so far you've accomplished all of your goals.
3: Yes.
0: So far.
3: Yes, yeah? I
0: So
3: have.
0: On that note, before we end, do you have, I mean, you don't have to share them, but mm-hmm. I imagine you have other goals you'd like to
3: achieve. Of course.
0: Achieve.
3: I am looking forward to the National JCI West Indies Convention, which is going to be held in St. Lucia in October. That's a goal.
2: This year?
3: Yes, it's going to be held in St. Lucia this year. It's held in

0: Sounds good. Sounds good. Mm-hmm. Okay, Lady J, anything else you want to mention?
1: They have three messages. I'd like to read it quickly. Good morning, Andre and Lady J. Good morning, Shan. I say wow to your interview. Proud of you. Good
2: Thank
1: luck
2: you.
1: For Saturday. And good morning, Lady J, Andre and Lucien. Joined in late, nonetheless. Very good interview. Big up to Face Calix and all the good work he's
2: My
1: doing.
2: My writer,
1: That's
2: Face.
1: Your writer?
2: Yes.
1: Okay. Finally, good morning to Rev Up family. Good luck to Shanna, the person is calling you. Very Thank articulate you. Young lady. Hats off to your mom. Great job.
2: Thank you. Thank you.
1: So
2: Once
1: we had Rev Up.
2: The support is felt.
1: Oh, yeah. Yes. We had Rev Up. Wish you all the best. I'll be there. I love the finals. Mm-hmm. I love it, Andre. I'm always there. So I'll be there. Okay. You won't see me, but I'll be there.
2: Okay, thank you.
1: Good luck to you from all of us here.
2: Thank
1: and of course,
2: you.
1: All those listening as well as those watching, no matter how many others we're supporting, you're on that list as well.
2: Thank you very much.
1: Mm-hmm. You're welcome.
0: Yeah, you know, thank you for gracing us with your presence
2: it
0: here today.
2: It was such a pleasure
0: thank
2: being
0: you.
2: Here.
0: Thank
2: and
0: you.
2: I enjoyed this interview.
1: See, so you'll be back right after the win.
0: All right.
1: Speak to it, yes?
0: Okay, Shan, have yourself a great day.
2: Thank you.
0: And all the best to you.
2: Thank you.
0: Yes.
2: Yes.
0: Okay, folks, so this has been Mass Makers on Rev Up St. Lucia. Thank you for listening. Thanks for viewing. Those of you on Facebook, YouTube, X, and also DBS Television, thank you so much. Janice, you see that, Janice? You see that? You see that?
1: Do you know that song?
2: No.
0: She's digging it. She's digging it.
1: Everybody's digging it, but they ask Connie that 20 seconds.
3: I was about to say, I can ask her.
1: But you had already said, ask her live if she knows that song.
0: Okay, folks.
2: What song is this?
0: That's an old Sparrow song. All the way back in the, what, maybe the 70s, somewhere around there.
1: In other words, my time.
0: Back in Brooklyn, yeah. Back in
1: Before I had 20.
2: Okay.
1: Yes.
0: Okay, folks, so this has been Mass Makers with the compliments of Lazarus Funeral Home, Crown Auto, Kibi Sports Bar, Susie's Variety, and North South Enterprises.
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1: St. Lucia, the wait is over. The grand finale of Lucian Carnival is here. 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

I was accompanying family members down the road to drop off another family member. And it was at evening time around 6 p.m. It was dark. We heard some noise. We did not know in which direction the motorcycle, as a matter of fact, was coming from. The bike had no headlights or brakes, and it was coming down a hill. My aunt quickly told me to cross the road to go on the safer side, and in crossing the road, the motorcycle was coming from the top of the hill and picked me up from the bottom and threw me into the nearby drain. As a result of the accident, which affected my spinal cord, it prevented me from walking, running. It also restricts me from sitting for a long period. I have never experienced or even thought of how it feels to walk. When I dream, I dream that I am a paraplegic. I am on a wheelchair. I don't dream that I can walk or I am walking in the dream. Both of us play our part. Be mindful of vehicles on the road. Check your vehicle before venturing onto the road. Bear in mind that you are the one that go on the hospital bed, not the vehicle. And be aware of each other.

Good morning. Good morning, St. Lucia. Time is 11:22. It is a Wednesday, bright Wednesday. Much better than yesterday was. Very wet yesterday. So let's just hope. We need the rain, but you know, we need the sun as well. So let's hope today is a better day where you can get out without an umbrella. All right. So let's get into our inspiration. First of all, Mass Makers was excellent as always. Ex-Carnival Queen, 2024 Carnival Queen, and also the reigning Miss JC's was in the house because she is from the South Calypso tent. That's right. As Lu Shan, yes, her two songs were Color Fool, F-O-O-L, and the next one would be Heroes Don't Die. So I'm going to drop these. We did play one and we went to last year's songs, but I'll drop the two on my shift in a little bit. But let's get into our inspiration or what you can take in as your motivation for today. To the world, you may be one person, but to one person, you may be the world. To the world, you may be one person, but to one person, you may be the world. All right. Let that sink in, people. Positive thinking. Okay. Now, I'll let you know what's happening for the remainder of today on Rev Up Center. That's me, Lady J. I'll let you know what's happening. And of course, tomorrow on Mass Makers, we've got Ezra, the Fun Machine. And on Friday, we've got two of the six Queen of Groseley contestants, the Radiant Six. Two of the Radiant Six will be here on Friday. And tomorrow, we will feature, of course, he will be in the house, Ezra, the Fun Machine. He will be competing this coming Friday. Yes, Shan will be competing Saturday, Calypso Monarch Finals. And of course, there's the Groovy and Power Soca on Friday.

Rev Up St. Lucia, yes. All right, so we have Shan's songs to drop in a few minutes, but what's coming up very shortly, we have the One Hit Wonder that's coming up at 15 minutes before 12. And we also have the Hit of the Day at 15 minutes before 1. We've got the Rev Up St. Lucia News at 1 with Andre Paul, and the latest weather report will follow with me. And today, 2 o'clock, we'll tell you if we've got another interview. However, we do have, on the Wednesday, we do have Health Corner coming your way at 1:45, 2 o'clock, right? And, you know, as always, we've got entertainment news. We'll check out what's happening around the world and give you a couple of stories. But right now, let's take this one in. Colorful. Lucien.

Rev Up St. Lucia. All right, coming up very shortly, we get into the One Hit Wonder. But before we do that, we have one of Lucian's song from last year that we want to drop, and also some information on Ultramart Corinth grand reopening. The wait is over. Corinth Ultramart is reopening on Saturday. That's this Saturday, July 11th. And you're invited to celebrate with them. Join Ultramart Corinth for the grand opening featuring live music, delicious tastings, a meet and greet with Miss Ultramart. That's Chloe Griffith, contestant at this year's Queen of Groseley pageant, and another chance to ring the bell for shopping vouchers. We can't wait to welcome you back. See you Saturday, July 11th at Ultramart Corinth. That's right, you're all invited. Remember, delicious tastings, a meet and greet with Miss Ultramart. That's Chloe Griffith. She's one of the six contestants, the Radiant Six, who will be vying for the title of Queen of Groseley 2026. All happening this coming Saturday, July 11th. There's a lot happening on Saturdays. Also, the Calypso Monarch, one of the 18, I believe. Is it 18 or total 19 will be? I'll have to check my info. Yeah, 10. No, I'm Calypso is 10. 9 plus 1. Yes, let me get it right. Calypso is 9 plus 1, that's 10. Desrel will be, of course, hoping to walk away with that crown again. We'll see what happens this coming Saturday. And then Friday, of course, Groovy and Power Soca. Now that's the long one. That's the one with at least 18 or so. We're going to take in Lucian's song and then we switch. Yes, this one from last year, it's called Better.

0: Yes. Lucien's from South Calypso Tent. Better. All right, it's time to get into the One Hit Wonder right after this.
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0: All right. So good afternoon. Yes, it's still morning. Yes, it's not 12 o'clock yet, so it's still morning, getting into midday. Time for the One Hit Wonder. Our next Rev Up One Hit Wonder is Cupid, Twin Version by 5050. 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With its catchy melody and sing-along chorus, it's impossible not to smile. Ready to sing your heart out? Here's Cupid. 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

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Chica. 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
0: Time is 1 minute after 12 noon, so we're going to slow it down a little bit. Not too slow, but we're going to slow it down, change the genre entirely, and taking this one from

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Mm-hmm. 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
1: All right, we're going to slow it down, taking this one from John Legend, Everybody Knows. Sylvester, good morning to you. I see you. 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
7: All right, 15 minutes before 1 o'clock. It is now time to present the hit of today. Let's see who we have today. Yes, as it was. Became Harry Styles' biggest solo hit. The song topped charts in more than 30 countries and dominated streaming platforms for months. Its upbeat sound paired with emotional lyrics made it an instant classic and one of the defining songs of 2022. Still sounding fresh, here's Harry Styles with As It Was. And that's today's hit of the day. Let's check it out.

That was today's hit of the day, as it was, Harry Styles. All right, listen up tomorrow. Of course, we'll present another hit of the day tomorrow, Thursday.

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0: Well, Dr. Phil and wife Clarissa will be here tomorrow from 11:30 until 12:30 for The Healing Process. 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
0: Rev Up St. Lucia news coming up at 1 o'clock. That's in about 3.5 minutes. So let's get Este Blazing with Live in the Moment to take us to that time.

just about it. It's 1 o'clock in St. Lucia and the rest of the Eastern Caribbean. It is now time to present Rev Up St. Lucia News with Andre Paul.

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0: Lizor, Castries, Rosalie, Beaufort, and Souffre.
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2: From the Gablewoods Mall in Castries, St. Lucia, this is the Rev of St. Lucia News. The Major Crimes Unit has charged one individual in connection with the murder of 32-year-old Giovanni Roberts. The Antigua and Barbuda government says it has been called upon by the European Union to phase out its citizenship by investment program by June 2028. And U.S. President Donald Trump blasted Iran as scum after Washington launched strikes on the Islamic Republic, and Iran's guards said they targeted U.S. bases in the Gulf. Hello, I'm Andre Paul. We start with news from St. Lucia. The Major Crimes Unit has charged one individual in connection with the murder of 32-year-old Giovanni Darion Kimani Roberts, whose lifeless body was discovered at his residence in Sunny Acres, Castries on Friday, May 22, 2026. On Wednesday, July 1, 2026, the Major Crimes Unit conducted a joint operation with officers from the Special Patrol Team and the Special Services Unit. During the operation, officers arrested 35-year-old Rufinus Edwin, also known as Yannick, of Bagatelle, Marsha. On Sunday, July 5, 2026, Edwin was formally charged with the murder of Roberts. Edwin subsequently appeared before the First District Court in Castries, where he was remanded into custody until August 11, 2026. Caribbean Community CARICOM heads of government have agreed to seek an advisory opinion from the Caribbean Court of Justice regarding the process used to reappoint CARICOM Secretary General Dr. Carla Bennett for a second five-year term. The decision follows objections raised by Trinidad and Tobago over the procedure used in Barnett's reappointment. Addressing reporters on Tuesday, CARICOM Chairman, Prime Minister of St. Lucia, Philip J. Pierce, said regional leaders had agreed on a legal path forward that preserves unity while allowing the issue to be resolved through the community's highest treaty interpretation body. Pierce said Trinidad and Tobago had maintained its position on the matter. He said the community acknowledged Trinidad and Tobago's request to refer the matter to the Caribbean Court of Justice. Pierce notes that the referral aligns with the role for which the Caribbean Court of Justice was established.
3: Its objection to the process used in the reappointment of the Secretary General of the Caribbean Community, CARICOM. CARICOM acknowledged that the Republic of Trinidad and Tobago desires to have the issue of the reappointment of the Secretary General referred to the Caribbean Court of Justice, CCJ, to render an advisory opinion thereon. To facilitate this request, the community agrees to commence proceedings to secure such advisory opinion in accordance with Article 212 of the Revised Treaty of Chagaramas. The community acknowledged that this is the very purpose for which the CCJ was created, to be a treaty interpretation body. The community further agreed that the status quo with respect to the reappointment of the Secretary General shall remain unless and until the community considers the said advisory opinion from the CCJ.
2: However, Pierre said that pending the court's opinion, Dr. Barnett's reappointment will remain in effect. He described the agreed approach as one that would allow the matter to be settled without disrupting the work of the regional grouping.
3: That this way forward allows for this matter to be resolved in an amicable manner without prejudice to the ability of the community to conduct its affairs. In this context, the community reaffirms that the ongoing review of the governance architecture is part of the broader mandate agreed at the previous conference in St. Kitts and Nevis to strengthen the governance of the community and enhance its effectiveness. The heads further underscored that this process does not impugn the integrity of any member, state, or individual, but rather it reflects the community's collective commitment to continuous institutional improvement with the highest standards of good governance. The heads have reaffirmed their commitment to the ideals and objectives of the community and will continue to move forward in unity to advance the interests of the region during these difficult times, recognizing the myriad of challenges the community faces currently.
2: That's CARICOM Chairman, Prime Minister of St. Lucia, Philip Chapier. Meanwhile, the future of regional integration took center stage on Monday as young leaders from St. Lucia and across the Caribbean gathered for the CARICOM Youth Forum, calling for greater youth participation in shaping the future of the community. Held alongside the 51st regular meeting of the Conference of CARICOM Heads of Government, the forum was jointly hosted by the Government of St. Lucia and the CARICOM Secretariat under the theme Youth Solutions for the Future. The hybrid event brought together participants virtually

0: Daisy also highlighted the obstacles that many young Caribbean citizens encounter as they seek opportunities for advancement.
1: Caribbean young people are not waiting to inherit the future. We are helping to build it today. Across our region, we continue to face significant challenges. Climate change threatens our communities. Economic uncertainty affects our opportunities for young people. Crime and violence impact our sense of safety. Many young people continue to experience barriers to employment, entrepreneurship, regional mobility, and meaningful participation in decision-making.
0: That was CARICOM Youth Ambassador for St. Lucia, Shirley Daisy. Minister for Youth Development, Kenton Casimir, reaffirmed the commitment of Caribbean governments to ensuring that young people are directly involved in shaping the region's future. Casimir said forums such as this are essential opportunities for meaningful engagement between policymakers and the region's youth.
2: Our collective conviction as Caribbean governments is simple. The future of CARICOM will not be built for young people. It will be built with them. This is why dialogues such as this are so significant. They offer far more than opportunity for discussion. They create meaningful spaces for collaboration, networking, partnership between those who shape public policy and those whose futures will be most directly influenced by the decisions we make.
0: The Minister for Youth Development also called for a broader understanding of education and success, arguing that the Caribbean must move beyond traditional definitions of achievement. Instead, Casimir urged greater recognition of technical, vocational, and creative pathways.
2: But education itself must continue to evolve. We must move beyond the outdated notion that success is defined only by a university degree or profession behind an air-conditioned office desk. We must embrace what is described as parity of esteem, recognizing that academic achievement, technical and vocational education, digital skills, entrepreneurship, the creative industry and sport are all equally valuable pathways to success.
0: That was Minister for Youth Development, Kenson Casimir. The French Overseas Department of Martinique officially took its seat for the first time in the Caribbean Community CARICOM during the opening ceremony of the 51st regular meeting of the Conference of Heads of Government in St. Lucia. During the opening ceremony, CARICOM Secretary General Dr. Carla Bennett officially welcomed Martinique as the community's seventh associate member. It took many years for us to be accepted into CARICOM. This shows how difficult it is in belonging. I'll read this once again. This shows how difficult it can be to belong to two institutional frameworks at once. But today, we are here, said Serge Lachmi, president of the Executive Council in Martinique. He added, quote, "This should not be seen as an end in itself. It is only the beginning. We must now move into action. Businesses, financing, and investment must now come on board," end of quote. Meanwhile, CARICOM's outgoing chairman, the Prime Minister of St. Kitts and Nevis, Dr. Terence Drew, said Martinique's arrival illustrates the organization's core purpose, bringing the countries and territories of the Caribbean together around a concrete integration project that serves its people. Two St. Lucian community organizations have secured grant funding to strengthen sustainable agriculture initiatives aimed at empowering youth, women, and senior citizens under the St. Lucian National Conservation Fund's Gender Smart Facility. The grants, awarded through a partnership between the St. Lucian National Conservation Fund and the Caribbean Biodiversity Fund, are intended to support community-driven projects which promote environmental stewardship, strengthen livelihoods, and improve resilience to economic and climate-related challenges. Chief Executive Officer of the St. Lucia National Conservation Fund, Craig Henry, said the initiative extends beyond environmental protection by helping communities become more economically resilient. Henry explains that the program was designed to support grassroots organizations with innovative ideas that require both financial and technical assistance.
3: When you talk about resilience, you talk about recovery from storm events, also building their own internal group capacities to respond to economic pressures, especially at the local level in the community. And what we intended to do was to identify and work with local community groups who had ideas, but whose ideas required support, not just in terms of funding. So the resilience part comes in just not relating to climatic resilience, but also economic resilience, also talking about their ability, their skills in mastering certain types of technologies.

0: abilities that would help to sustain the activities over time.
1: That was Chief Executive Officer of the St. Lucia National Conservation Fund, Craig Henry. Meanwhile, Chief Executive Officer Edmund said the funding will allow the organization to expand its agricultural production and modernize its operations. Edmund said the organization also plans to introduce more efficient irrigation technology.
2: We're hoping to expand our gardens and the production because we began doing seasoning mixes, but now we are going to improve on that. So we also going to use like a little bit more in technology. So we're going to use the drip line to get our irrigation going.
1: That's Euphemia Edmund. And president of the Making a Difference Foundation, Sylvina Augustine James, said the organization's Seeds of Change project will focus on equipping young people with practical skills and exposing them to modern agricultural techniques. Among the project's priorities are rainwater harvesting, sustainability training, and the development of educational resources.
2: This project, Seeds of Change, is one where the young people will be introduced to new technology, right? They will be taught new technology. We'll be looking at rainwater harvesting and teaching them the new technology, the training. We'll be creating a manual for sustainability. We'll be initiating our budding program, or youth budding program, where we can introduce young people to just give them a space where they could come together and just be innovative and just be creative and, you know, just find ways, get out of them their creativity.
1: That was president of the Making a Difference Foundation, Sylvina Augustine James. Now to news from the region. The Antigua and Barbuda government says it has been called upon by the European Union to phase out its citizenship by investment program by June 2028. Antigua and Barbuda is among several Caribbean countries within the Organization of Eastern Caribbean States, which provides citizenship to foreign investors in return for making a substantial investment in their socio-economic development. The other countries in the sub-region with citizenship by investment programs are Dominica, Grenada, St. Kitts and Nevis, and St. Lucia. EU Commissioner Magnus Brunner, in a June 25th letter addressed to Antigua and Barbuda's Prime Minister Gaston Brown, said that Europe had formally requested that Antigua and Barbuda phase out its citizenship by investment program by June 2028. The European Union grounded its request in a revised visa suspension mechanism adopted by the Union on December 31st, 2025, which states that the mere operation of a citizenship by investment program, regardless of how well it is managed, is now a self-standing ground for suspending visa-free access. The Commission's letter offers a 24-month transition period and proposes the implementation of specific interim measures, including the full exclusion of individuals subject to EU restrictive measures, as well as reinforced vetting procedures for all nationalities to be in place no later than September 2026. The European Union has also indicated that it will reflect Antigua and Barbuda's response in its visa suspension mechanism report planned for December 2026. In response, Antigua's Prime Minister said that this development does not come as a surprise, noting that on June 20th this year, his administration had received advanced knowledge that such letters were forthcoming and had already begun consultations at the regional level. Brown said that this European Union decision is not directed at Antigua and Barbuda alone, but to all OECS member states with active citizenship by investment programs. On the international stage, U.S. President Donald Trump blasted Iran as scum after Washington launched strikes on the Islamic Republic on Tuesday night, and Iran's guards said they had targeted U.S. bases in the Gulf. Oil prices jumped 5% after Trump's remarks. "I think it's over. I don't want to deal with them anymore. They're scum," Trump said at a NATO summit in the Turkish capital Ankara when asked if the truce with Iran was now finished. He said, quote, "They're scum, they're sick people, they're led by sick people, and they're vicious, violent people. And if they had a nuclear weapon, they'd use it. As far as I'm concerned, it's just a waste of time dealing with them. They're liars," end of quote. Trump accused the Iranians of repeatedly misrepresenting what had been agreed to in the ceasefire that the United States and Iran signed on the 17th of June. He said that he would speak to businessman turned negotiator Steve Witkoff and his son-in-law Jared Kushner, who had been dealing with the Iranians, but insisted it was up to Iran to return to the negotiating table. Finally, Belgium midfielder Nicolas Raskin said that his team felt a sense of injustice over U.S. striker Fallerin Balogun's one-match ban being suspended by FIFA shortly before the World Cup last 16 match. Balogun, age 25, appeared certain to miss the tie in Seattle after being shown a straight red card for a foul on Bosnia-Herzegovina defender Tarik Morovic in the previous round. However, on Sunday, FIFA suspended the automatic one-match ban for 12 months, leading to widespread criticism, with UEFA, Belgium and England boss Thomas Tuchel among those speaking out against the ruling. On Monday, US President Donald Trump said that he had asked FIFA to review Balogun's ban, which he said would have left a big stain on the tournament. However, despite the American star striker being cleared to play and starting the match, Belgium convincingly beat the United States 4-1. A lot has happened off the pitch over the last 2 days, said Belgium and Rangers midfielder Raskin. He said, quote, there was a sense of injustice within the squad, and we were determined to respond on the field, end of quote. Belgium captain Yuri Tuchman insisted that the affair had boosted his side. We told ourselves we had to respond on the pitch. That's what we did, he said. After Belgium scored their fourth goal, several of their players were pictured dancing in a style similar to the Trump dance, where Donald Trump rocks his hips and slowly pumps his arms, which gained notoriety during the 2024 U.S. presidential campaign. The official Instagram account for the Belgium team also appeared to mock the debacle, posting a picture of striker Romelu Lukaku cupping his air with the caption, "Overturn this." Meanwhile, the U.S. game against Belgium set another record as the most watched soccer telecast in U.S. history. Fox News said that over 30 million people watched the game. A 4-1 victory for Belgium on Monday in Seattle to move into the quarterfinals and eliminate the last of the tournament's three co-hosts. Up next, the latest weather report.
3: Thank you, Andre. The present weather at Yunora Airport is cloudy and hazy. The present weather at JFL Charles Airport is cloudy and hazy also. The present temperature at Yunora Airport is 31 degrees Celsius or 88 degrees Fahrenheit. Last night's minimum temperature at Yunora Airport was 27 degrees Celsius or 81 degrees Fahrenheit. Relative humidity at Yunora Airport is 69%. The wind at Yunora Airport is blowing from the east at 17 miles per hour or 28 kilometers per hour. Rainfall in the 24-hour period that ended at 8 a.m. today at Yunora Airport, 0.3 millimeters, and at JFL Charles Airport, 2.6 millimeters. The total rainfall for the month of July thus far at Yunora Airport, 7.3 millimeters, and at JFL Charles Airport, 50.3 millimeters. The sun will set today, 6:36 p.m. at 6:36 p.m., and the sun will rise tomorrow at 5:41 a.m. Now the forecast for St. Lucia, that's valid for the next 24 hours. Winds will be blowing from the east near 21 miles per hour, 33 kilometers per hour, with occasional gusts. The weather, fair skies, becoming cloudy at times, with a few showers at first. An increase in cloudiness and shower activity is expected thereafter. Marine forecast for season, a 25-mile or 40-kilometer radius from St. Lucia. Tides for Castries Harbour, low at 3.09 p.m., high at 9:53 p.m. Tides for Beaufort Bay, low at 4:36 p.m., high at 11 p.m. The seas locally rough with waves and northeasterly to easterly swells, 6 to 8 feet or 1.8 to 2.4 meters. Small craft operators and sea bathers, you are advised to exercise caution due to brisk winds and locally rough seas. And the forecast for the Lesser Antilles, partly cloudy to cloudy and breezy with scattered showers and isolated thunderstorms. And to the tropical weather outlook. The Atlantic high pressure system will continue to generate moderate to brisk easterly winds and locally rough seas across the region during the next few days. approaching tropical wave is expected to cause cloudiness and shower activity over the region during the forecast period. A second tropical wave located over the far eastern tropical Atlantic is moving westward near 21 miles per hour or 33 kilometers per hour. Tropical cyclone formation is not expected over the tropical Atlantic during the next 7 days. And here's a repeat of the tropical weather outlook. The Atlantic high pressure system will continue to generate moderate to brisk easterly winds and locally rough seas across the region during the next few days. An approaching tropical wave is expected to cause cloudiness and shower activity over the region during the forecast period. A second tropical wave located over the far eastern tropical Atlantic is moving westward near 21 miles per hour or 33 kilometers per hour. Tropical cyclone formation is not expected over the tropical Atlantic during the next 7 days. And before we end the latest weather report, take a look at the weather for St. Lucia. Fair skies becoming cloudy at times with a few showers at first. An increase in cloudiness and shower activity is expected thereafter. Once again, fair skies becoming cloudy at times with a few showers at first. And increase in cloudiness and shower activity is expected thereafter. And that's the latest weather report for this time, right here on Rev Up St. Lucia.
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6: It was a Friday night and I was going to collect some people. The early Saturday morning. And one girl alone in the bus, so I decided, well, I'm going to stop her, give her a ride. Two guys I was racing, and it was an overtaking that was taking place. One overtook the other, and one lost control of the vehicle. In a twinkle of an eye, I took off my eyes off the main road and went into the mirror to watch the car that was spinning. And in seconds, I just had a large impact.
7: This is the end result of what could have been a fatal accident.
6: People say I would never walk again. But praise God, I'm still alive. It broke both of my legs. I stayed down for about 2 years. I used to be a drinker. I stopped drinking. It's just a little distraction. Cause a vehicle to hit me head on. Be careful. Never be in a hurry. Drive for yourself and drive for others. For your safety, you must keep your eyes on that road. Because there's a lot of crazy things going on that road.
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0: Club St. Lucia. It is 1:29 in the afternoon. I say goodbye at 3 o'clock. I still have time, yes. We still have a whole lot of music to go. We still have the health corner, music, of course, and entertainment news to flow, yes. And then I leave the chair at 3 o'clock. That's right. Now, let's get into our energy booster. Yes, 1:30. You've had lunch or you're going into lunch. It's 1:29 and a half. Yes, and you're going to lunch or you're coming from lunch. But if you're coming from lunch right now, you might be real tired. Chances are you ate too much. A good thing or a bad thing? I don't know. You tell me. Okay. Now, every challenge is a chance to grow. Stay determined, stay encouraged, and keep believing that good things are on the way. You've got this. Yes, every challenge is a chance to grow. Stay determined, stay encouraged, and keep believing that good things are on the way. You've got this. That's right. So make it a good one, yeah? And keep the communication lines open, always.
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0: Yeah, Ultramart Corinth grand reopening. The wait is over. Corinth Ultramart is reopening on Saturday. That's this Saturday, July 11th. And you're invited. Yes, you. You're all invited. Join Ultramart Corinth for the grand opening featuring live music, delicious tastings, a meet and greet with Miss Ultramart. That's Chloe Griffith. She's a contestant at the Queen of Grosley pageant. And also another chance to ring the bell for shopping vouchers. Ultramart Corinth can't wait to welcome you back. See you this coming Saturday, July 11th at Ultramart Corinth. Yeah, live music. That's going to pull you in for sure. Tastings, that'll pull you in even harder. And here you go, a chance to meet one of the Radiant Six. That's the six contestants, one of the six contestants vying for the title of Queen of Grosley. Come July 26th. She's Miss Ultramart. She will be there on Saturday as well. Chloe Griffith.

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0: Well, it's time for us to get into Health Corner. Today, Health Corner, we're talking about the knees. The knees don't lie. The bone-on-bone thingy. Painful as ever. But the knees will certainly talk to you. All right, good afternoon. Wherever you are listening to us right now, it is our Health Corner feature. Let's talk about something we all take for granted until it starts creaking louder than an old wooden door. Your knees. Those two humble joints carrying your entire body weight. Up the stairs, down the road, to the fridge, at midnight, to the bathroom. And then, somewhere after 45 years, they start filling complaints. So, you're wondering, what's really happening? Well, first, understand this. Your knee is not just a bone. It's a powerful hinge joint made up of the femur, tibia, patella, that's thigh bone, skin bone, kneecap, plus cartilage, ligaments, tendons, fluid. Yes, it's an engineering brilliance. But after 45, the wear and tear becomes real. One major issue is osteoarthritis, the most common joint disorder worldwide. According to the World Health Organization, hundreds of millions of people globally live with osteoarthritis, and the knee is the number one victim. Here's why erosion happens. Cartilage breakdown. Cartilage is that smooth cushion that prevents bones from grinding. Over time, it thins. Less cushion equals more friction. More friction equals pain and stiffness. Reduce collagen production. After 40, your body produces less collagen. And collagen, of course, keeps cartilage strong and flexible. Now, the muscle loss. After 30, we naturally lose muscle mass unless we train. So, of course, we got to hit the gym at least three times. If you can't hit the gym, you get some free weights. The dumbbells, yes. Get these to your home. But we all know the feeling. We sometimes start strong. And then, of course, a couple challenges come on the way. And then we don't know how to control our time management, yes? Gotta always take that into consideration. It gets tight at times, trust me. And we have to try and squeeze it in. Now, the weight gain. Every extra pound adds about 3 to 4 pounds of pressure on your knees when walking. 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That belly. Your knees carrying as well. Inflammation, processed foods, high sugar diets, and chronic stress increase inflammation in the body. Inflamed joints break down faster. 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So how do we prevent and protect? Strength strain, especially the legs. Strong muscles protect joints So squats, lunges, step-ups, leg presses, done properly, of course. Build the quadriceps, hamstrings, and glutes. 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Your posterior. These muscles act like shock absorbers. And no lifting weights does not damage your knees when done correctly. In fact, it protects them. And as always, you have to maintain a healthy weight. So even losing 5 to 10 pounds can significantly reduce knee pain. Less load, less grind, less grinding. And of course, you've got to move, but you have to remember to move smart. Because if you're going through all of that pain, it's going to be hard as well. Low impact exercises are, of course, important and best gold if you're suffering with knee problems. Walking, cycling, swimming, and water aerobics, I tell you, that is the best if you've got knee problems. Motion lubricates the joint. Remember that synovial fluid, it flows better than you move. Stretch and improve flexibility. Tight hamstrings and calves pull on the knee joint. Simple daily stretching improves alignment and reduces strain. And of course, you have to learn or remember to eat and eat properly. You're eating for the bone, you're eating for the joint health. 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

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Stiffness in the morning, swelling, cracking with pain, difficulty climbing stairs. Early intervention can show progressive. Early intervention can slow progression dramatically. And let's clear this myth. Yeah, it's just old age. Some of you say that. And the answer to that is no. It's where inflammation, muscle weakness, and lifestyle patterns actually catching up. Your 20-year-old habits show up in your 50-year-old knees. Keep that in mind. But here's the empowering part. Your 45-year-old decisions determine your 70-year-old mobility. You want to travel, dance at carnival, play with grandchildren, walk without fear of falling. 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Because once cartilage is severely gone, options become limited. Injections, physical therapy, sometimes even knee replacement surgery. Yes. And trust me, prevention is cheaper and less painful than replacement. So today, Rev Up Family, ask yourself, are you strengthening or slowly eroding? Your knees are silent servants. They carried you this far. Maybe it's time to carry them with care. Move smart, eat smart. Strength strain, stretch, and of course, manage your weight. Always remember, strong knees, strong movement, strong movement, strong life. Yep. Strong knees, strong movement. Strong movement, strong life. And there you have it. Today's Health Corner. Keeping you informed, empowered, and walking tall. And I see this almost every day with my mom. Oh, she's in so much pain with the knees, huh? Yeah, it's bone on bone. So we do have to take care of our knees, people. We do have to take care of us. We only have one body. So that's it. You can join me again next week for another Health Corner, Rev Up Health Corner.

we're going to keep it tight here. Yeah, we're going to keep it tight. We're going to keep it slow as well. Take My Breath Away. And we went back into time too. How about that? For you lovers, it's for you.

0: the time of my life. 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Yes, that's what it is. Anthony, I see you. I see you. Good afternoon to you. Anthony's Barbershop. Yes, I see you. Take a break. We'll be back.
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Okay, the final one before we get into entertainment news. We're going to check out Bootylicious with Kelly, Michelle, and Beyoncé.

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0: Well, we're going to get into entertainment news. It's about that time. Let's see what's happening with entertainment news. Yes. All right. All right. All right. Yeah, got to get that music. Mm-hmm. So, I'll be back after this.
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0: That's right. 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Do join Dr. Phil and wife Clarissa on The Healing Process. 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

Well, good afternoon, Rev Up family. It's time for Rev Up Entertainment News for today, Wednesday, July 8th. Now, there's a Hollywood buzz going on. Hollywood is buzzing over the latest celebrity wedding rumors surrounding two A-list stars after they were spotted leaving an exclusive private event together in New York. Social media detectives are convinced wedding bells could be ringing soon, although neither camp has confirmed the speculation. Meanwhile, a major July blockbuster continues dominating the North American box office, proving audiences are still flocking to theaters this summer. Now, fans say the secret couple may have already exchanged engagement rings, but until the photos appear, it's all speculation. That's right. And over in Jamaica, Jamaica's entertainment scene is heating up as dancehall fans debate which artist is having the biggest summer. Festival season is creating major buzz while reggae and dancehall stars continue dropping new music ahead of carnival events across the Caribbean. Online blogs are buzzing that two well-known dancehall artists who've been throwing lyrical jabs at each other may finally settle things with a surprise collaboration instead of another clash. Fans are watching closely. Well, that would be great.

0: Now, right here in St. Lucia's Carnival season continues to dominate conversations following the historic tie in the National Carnival Queen competition. So remember, organizers say they will review competition rules after widespread public debate. The story has gone viral across the Caribbean. Yes, it would. Come next year, everything will be in place, so there will never be two queens. Yes? And of course, as always, social media is still divided, with some pageant fans calling for a complete overhaul of the scoring system before next year's competition. And that will be done, yes. Mm-hmm. Definitely, that will be done. Where did he come from? Where did he come from? And streaming platforms continue to battle for viewers with several new July releases, including fresh science fiction, thrillers, and action films, generating strong reviews online. Movie lovers have plenty to binge this week. Hollywood insiders are whispering that one blockbuster sequel is already being planned, even before the current movie finishes its theatrical run. Sounds good. And that's what's trending on Entertainment News. Wrap up Entertainment News for today, Wednesday, July 8th. Now, remember, on Mass Makers tomorrow, we've got Ezra the Fun Machine. And in the afternoon, very special someone will be here. St. Lucian. Yes, making waves in the US of A. Sure, you've been watching Facebook platforms and all the platforms. Yes. Basketball player Megan Nestor is on island. She's going to be walking into our doors tomorrow. We're looking forward to seeing her tomorrow. Stay tuned to this station. We're going to have a chat with her. Mm-hmm. Yes. Tomorrow afternoon, right here on Rev Up St. Lucia, we're going to be speaking with Megan Nestor. This time you hear me saying we're on the home stretch, so I'm gonna say too, we are on the home stretch. That's right, almost time for me to get off the hot seat and make way for Zen, who will take you through from 3 until 6.
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0: Well, we're going to change the beat and get into some Calypso music here. TC Brown is going to be performing this Saturday. Yes, one of his two songs, English Teacher. Let's take a listen.

right, all right, all right. And getting pretty close to the end. Let's take in this information from Ultra Mart in Corinth. Yes. The wait is over. Corinth Ultra Mart is reopening on Saturday, July 11th. And you're invited, you, to celebrate with them. Join Ultra Mart Corinth for the grand opening featuring live music, delicious tastings, a meet and greet with Miss Ultra Mart, Chloe Griffiths, contestant in the Queen of Grozley pageant, and also another chance to ring the bell for shopping vouchers. Ultra Mart Corinth, grand opening. Can't wait to welcome you back. See you Saturday, July 11th at Ultra Mart Corinth. And this is why I say goodbye. 3 minutes to 3 o'clock. This is why I say goodbye from Rev Up Center for today, Wednesday, July 8th. I see you, weatherman. I see you. I see all of you. Sometimes I can't just shout you at that point, but I see you. I see everybody. Eventually, I do. Yes. So thanks for keeping me company, and thanks if I kept you company. I like that too. Thank you. Thank you for the messages. Appreciate that. I'll be back here tomorrow. Yes, with mass action. Well, mass makers, yes. A lot of action. Andrea and myself, right here, from 10 until 11. And then, of course, I take over with Rev Up Center until 3 o'clock and do it all over again. My final song, of course, will take in Her Black. Yes. To end Rev Up Center. Zen the DJ comes on in about 2 minutes. Bye for now. Have a great evening and be safe, everybody.

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tomorrow, you know it's going to be real serious. The quarterfinal round begin tomorrow. I think the first one is going to be Spain and Belgium. Then it will be France versus Morocco. Whoa. What I'm looking forward to as well is on Saturday. That's Norway versus England. That's going to be a serious one.

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I take full ownership of my journey, knowing that my consistency, discipline, and belief in myself open the doors to new opportunities. I show up for my dreams with courage,

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